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1: ABC News, I'm Dave Packer. Widespread flash flooding in Kentucky. It's being blamed for at least four deaths. Governor Andy Beshear declaring a state of emergency today.
2: We've seen 6 to 7 inches of rain in some parts of our Commonwealth, which has created dangerous conditions. Flash floods, and I need you to be careful.
1: State of emergency in Utah as the Cottonwood fires now 92,000 acres. Meanwhile, two other wildfires southwest of Salt Lake City have merged into one. U.S. search and rescue teams on the ground in Venezuela after back-to-back quakes. The death toll now surpassing 1,400. A U.N. official saying there are likely 50,000 unaccounted for. Israel's Prime Minister Benjamin Netanyahu said the new framework for a deal between Israel and Lebanon was, quote, historic. And its message to Iran is, quote, you're out of the game. On the current Iranian talks, Netanyahu said he'll send a delegation to Washington to clarify Israel's security interests on the nuclear issue. This is ABC News.
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5: The NCN AccuWeather forecast for tonight, partly cloudy with a low in the mid-70s. Southeast winds gusting as high as 25 miles an hour. On Sunday, sunny and hot, a heat advisory going into effect. 1 o'clock Sunday afternoon, a high in the upper 90s. Breezy with south winds gusting as high as 30 miles an hour. Mostly clear Sunday night with a low in the upper 70s. And for Monday, mostly sunny, a high in the mid-90s. That's your NCN AccuWeather forecast from KWBE.
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Quiet for you now, here on KWBE, it's Prince.

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0: That was Huey Lewis in the News with their 1983 classic, Heart and Soul. 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
5: The winner of the 1983 Heisman Memorial Trophy. From the University of Nebraska, Mr. Mike Rozier.
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1: ABC News, I'm Dave Packer. The U.S. has dispatched search and rescue teams to help in Venezuela after a pair of powerful earthquakes just seconds apart brought buildings to the ground, trapping people inside. Caracas-based journalist Tony Frangi Mawad.
2: Despite the institutional absence that we've seen, people have actually managed to organize relief centers, to organize campaigns, to organize distribution networks, and mobilize to the most affected areas to help those in need.
1: More than 1,400 people have been killed and more than double that injured. And according to a UN official, some 55,000 people are said to be unaccounted for. Kentucky Governor Andy Beshear confirming there have been four deaths in the widespread flash flooding across that state. A state of emergency in Utah. At least a dozen new wildfires erupting in the state, forcing evacuations for several new counties. CENTCOM says there were new U.S. attacks on Iran this afternoon. This after a U.S. official says a tanker was hit by an Iranian drone earlier today. This is ABC News.
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5: The NCN AccuWeather forecast for tonight, partly cloudy with a low in the mid-70s. Southeast winds gusting as high as 25 miles an hour. On Sunday, sunny and hot, a heat advisory going into effect. 1 o'clock Sunday afternoon, a high in the upper 90s. Breezy with south winds gusting as high as 30 miles an hour. Mostly clear Sunday night with a low in the upper 70s. And for Monday, mostly sunny, a high in the mid-90s. That's your NCN AccuWeather forecast from KWBE.
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That was Jackson Brown here on our Class of 83 weekend. We had Billy Joel just before that. Coming up next, we got Michael Jackson as well as John Mellencamp on cue. But playing for you right now on 1450 AM, 94.7 on that FM dial, KWBE. 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

0: 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That and more right after this.
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0: Blind Faith Top of the Next here on KWBE. We got Genesis as well as Olivia Newton-John on cue. But they'll finish up this hour on KWBE for our Class of 83 weekend. It's Union of Snake by Duran Duran right after this.
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0: It's one classic hit after another on KWBE Beatrice.
1: ABC News, I'm Dave Packer. The U.S. military confirmed multiple targets have been struck in Iran following a second day of attacks on commercial shipping.
2: At President Trump's direction, the U.S. striking military surveillance infrastructure, communication systems, air defense sites, drone storage facilities, and mine lair capabilities. It was in response to an Iranian drone striking a tanker this morning, the second attack on a ship crossing the strait in just days.
1: ABC's Selena Wang. President Trump this evening threatening to militarily complete the job if Iran doesn't stop striking. At least four confirmed deaths in Kentucky now under a state of emergency after dangerous flash flooding. And a state of emergency in Utah. Dangerous fast-moving wildfires exploding across the state, forcing evacuations, destroying homes. U.S. search and rescue teams now on the ground in Venezuela after back-to-back powerful quakes, the death toll now surpassing 1,400. This is ABC News.
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5: The NCN AccuWeather forecast for tonight, partly cloudy with a low in the mid-70s, southeast winds gusting as high as 25 miles an hour. On Sunday, sunny and hot, a heat advisory going into effect, 1 o'clock Sunday afternoon, a high in the upper 90s, breezy with south winds gusting as high as 30 miles an hour. Mostly clear Sunday night with a low in the upper 70s, and for Monday, mostly sunny, a high in the mid-90s. That's your NCN AccuWeather forecast from KWBE.
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We got Girls Just Wanna Have Fun by Cyndi Lauper.

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2: ABC News, I'm Dave Packer. The U.S. military confirmed multiple targets have been struck in Iran following a second day of attacks on commercial shipping. A state of emergency in Kentucky tonight, where Governor Andy Beshear confirms flash flooding in the state after torrential rain has left four people dead. And where there is too little rain.
3: A state of emergency in Utah. Dangerous, fast-moving wildfires exploding across the state, forcing evacuations and destroying homes. The Cottonwood Fire, the largest fire burning in the country, exploding to more than 92,000 acres.
2: ABC's Melissa Adan. The death toll now over 1,400 and rising after a pair of powerful earthquakes. A 4.2 magnitude followed seconds later by a 7.5. Struck the coast of Venezuela Wednesday. Buildings tumbled to the ground, trapping people inside. U.S. military sending assets to the region to assist in recovery. And here in the United States, relief centers preparing to send food and aid. This is ABC News.
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6: The NCN AccuWeather forecast for tonight, partly cloudy with a low in the mid-70s. Southeast winds gusting as high as 25 miles an hour. On Sunday, sunny and hot, a heat advisory going into effect. 1 o'clock Sunday afternoon, a high in the upper 90s. Breezy with south winds gusting as high as 30 miles an hour. Mostly clear Sunday night with a low in the upper 70s. And for Monday, mostly sunny, a high in the mid-90s. That's your NCN AccuWeather forecast from KWBE.
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Coming up next here on KWBE, we got Arithmics as Wolves Culture Club on cue. 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

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We got Daryl Hall and John Oates, as well as Bob Seeger on cue. But playing for you right now on KWBE to help finish up this hour, it's Twilight Zone by Golden Earring.

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1: ABC News, I'm Dave Packard. The one-week-old agreement between the U.S. and Iran is in jeopardy. The U.S. military fired strikes into Iran again Saturday after a drone attack on a cargo ship in the Strait of Hormuz. At least four deaths have been confirmed in those Kentucky floods. ABC's Andrew Dimber tells us that the governor there has declared a state of emergency and is pleading with people to avoid driving.
2: Across central and eastern Kentucky, roads remain washed out, trees are down. Governor Andy Beshear is urging people to stay off the roads, off these flooded roads, reminding Kentuckians that driving in these conditions could be life-threatening.
1: And there's a state of emergency in Utah. At least a dozen new fires erupting in the state in recent days, forcing evacuations for several new counties. The death toll now surpassing 1,400 in Venezuela, after a pair of powerful earthquakes just seconds apart Wednesday tumbled buildings to the ground, trapping people inside. The U.S. has dispatched search and rescue teams. This is ABC News.
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5: The NCN AccuWeather forecast for tonight, partly cloudy with a low in the mid-70s. Southeast winds gusting as high as 25 miles an hour. On Sunday, sunny and hot, a heat advisory going into effect. 1 o'clock Sunday afternoon, a high in the upper 90s. Breezy with south winds gusting as high as 30 miles an hour. Mostly clear Sunday night with a low in the upper 70s. And for Monday, mostly sunny, a high in the mid-90s. That's your NCN AccuWeather forecast from KWBE.
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That's right, it's Morning Trivia, brought to you by Frontier Appliance of Beatrice, as well as Hoopscat Pratics of Beatrice. 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

We are nearing the end of yet another wonderful day. Hope all of you listening out there had a great Saturday, a wonderful Ribfest celebration if you're listening in from Beatrice, and thank you for spending it with us here on KWBE. My name is Alex Veneman, and I'll be leaving you off tonight with Africa by Toto. Have a great night, everyone.

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3: ABC News, I'm Dave Packer. Kentucky under a state of emergency. Widespread flooding from torrential rains is being blamed for at least four deaths. State of emergency in Utah with four major wildfires burning. The worst wildfire burning near Utah right now, the Cottonwood Fire. It's consumed over 90,000 acres. The death toll rising to over 1,400 in Venezuela after two powerful earthquakes. As the recovery continues around the clock, Caracas-based journalist Tony Frankie Mawad says time is becoming a factor.
4: We know that there are still tens of thousands of people missing, and we know from reports, even from within the ruins, that people are trapped in the rubble, even sending messages, text messages from to their relatives and friends.
3: President Trump's effort to reshape the Republican Party has scored another victory. The AP has projected Louisiana Republican Congresswoman Julia Letlow has won the party's Senate nomination, defeating former Trump administration official John Fleming. This after both advanced past incumbent Senator Bill Cassidy. This is ABC News.
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7: The NCN AccuWeather forecast for the rest of the overnight, early morning hours, partly cloudy, a low in the mid-70s, winds out of the southeast, gusting to size 25 miles an hour. A heat advisory going into effect 1 o'clock Sunday afternoon, sunny and hot, a high in the upper 90s. Mostly clear Sunday night, low in the upper 70s, and for Monday, mostly sunny with a high in the mid-90s. That's your NCN AccuWeather forecast from KWBE.
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1: BNC and AccuWeather forecast for the rest of the overnight, early morning hours. Partly cloudy, a low in the mid-70s. Winds out of the southeast, gusting as high as 25 miles an hour. A heat advisory going into effect 1 o'clock Sunday afternoon. Sunny and hot, a high in the upper 90s. Mostly clear Sunday night, low in the upper 70s. And for Monday, mostly sunny with a high in the mid-90s. That's your NCN AccuWeather forecast from KWBE.
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1: ABC News, I'm Dave Packer. The one-week-old agreement between the U.S. and Iran is in jeopardy. The U.S. military fired strikes into Iran again Saturday after a drone attack on a cargo ship in the Strait of Hormuz. At least four deaths have been confirmed in those Kentucky floods. ABC's Andrew Dimbert tells us that the governor there has declared a state of emergency and is pleading with people to avoid driving.
2: Across central and eastern Kentucky, roads remain washed out, trees are down. Governor Andy Beshear is urging people to stay off the roads, off these flooded roads, reminding Kentuckians that driving in these conditions could be life-threatening.
1: And there's a state of emergency in Utah. At least a dozen new fires erupting in the state in recent days, forcing evacuations for several new counties. The death toll now surpassing 1,400 in Venezuela, after a pair of powerful earthquakes just seconds apart Wednesday tumbled buildings to the ground, trapping people inside. The U.S. has dispatched search and rescue teams. This is ABC News.
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5: The NCNACI weather forecast for the rest of the overnight, early morning hours, partly cloudy, a low in the mid-70s, winds out of the southeast, gusting to size 25 miles an hour. A heat advisory going into effect 1 o'clock Sunday afternoon, sunny and hot, a high in the upper 90s, mostly clear Sunday night, low in the upper 70s, and for Monday, mostly sunny with a high in the mid-90s. That's your NCNACI weather forecast from KWBE.
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3: The NCNACI weather forecast for the rest of the overnight, early morning hours, partly cloudy, a low in the mid-70s, winds out of the southeast, gusting to size 25 miles an hour. A heat advisory going into effect 1 o'clock Sunday afternoon, sunny and hot, a high in the upper 90s. Mostly clear Sunday night, low in the upper 70s, and for Monday, mostly sunny with a high in the mid-90s. That's your NCNACI weather forecast from KWBE.
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2: ABC News, I'm Dave Packer. Kentucky under a state of emergency. Widespread flooding from torrential rains is being blamed for at least four deaths. State of emergency in Utah with four major wildfires burning. The worst wildfire burning near Utah right now, the Cottonwood Fire. It's consumed over 90,000 acres. The death toll rising to over 1,400 in Venezuela after two powerful earthquakes. As the recovery continues around the clock, Caracas-based journalist Tony Frankie Mawad says, time is becoming a factor.
3: We know that there are still tens of thousands of people missing, and we know from reports, even from within the ruins, that people are trapped in the rubble, even sending messages, text messages from to their relatives and friends.
2: President Trump's effort to reshape the Republican Party has scored another victory. The AP has projected Louisiana Republican Congresswoman Julia Letlow has won the party's Senate nomination, defeating former Trump administration official John Fleming. This after both advanced past incumbent Senator Bill Cassidy. This is ABC News.
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6: BNC and AccuWeather forecast for the rest of the overnight, early morning hours. Partly cloudy, a low in the mid-70s. Winds out of the southeast, gusting to size 25 miles an hour. A heat advisory going into effect 1 o'clock Sunday afternoon. Sunny and hot, a high in the upper 90s. Mostly clear Sunday night, low in the upper 70s. And for Monday, mostly sunny with a high in the mid-90s. That's your NCN AccuWeather forecast from KWBE.
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2: The NCN AccuWeather forecast for the rest of the overnight, early morning hours. Partly cloudy, a low in the mid-70s. Winds out of the southeast, gusting as high as 25 miles an hour. A heat advisory going into effect 1 o'clock Sunday afternoon. Sunny and hot, a high in the upper 90s. Mostly clear Sunday night, low in the upper 70s. And for Monday, mostly sunny with a high in the mid-90s. That's your NCN AccuWeather forecast from KWBE.
3: It's G.I. Joe to the rescue.
4: 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Joe,
3: 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Way to go, Joe.
5: 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Joe from Hasbro.
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2: ABC News, I'm Dave Packer. The one-week-old agreement between the U.S. and Iran is in jeopardy. The U.S. military fired strikes into Iran again Saturday after a drone attack on a cargo ship in the Strait of Hormuz. At least four deaths have been confirmed in those Kentucky floods. ABC's Andrew Dimber tells us that the governor there has declared a state of emergency and is pleading with people to avoid driving.
3: Across central and eastern Kentucky, roads remain washed out, trees are down. Governor Andy Beshear is urging people to stay off the roads, off these flooded roads, reminding Kentuckians that driving in these conditions could be life-threatening.
2: And there's a state of emergency in Utah. At least a dozen new fires erupting in the state in recent days, forcing evacuations for several new counties. The death toll now surpassing 1,400 in Venezuela, after a pair of powerful earthquakes just seconds apart Wednesday tumbled buildings to the ground, trapping people inside. The U.S. has dispatched search and rescue teams. This is ABC News.
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6: The NCN AccuWeather forecast for the rest of the overnight, early morning hours, partly cloudy, a low in the mid-70s, winds out of the southeast, gusting to size 25 miles an hour. A heat advisory going into effect 1 o'clock Sunday afternoon, sunny and hot, a high in the upper 90s, mostly clear Sunday night, low in the upper 70s, and for Monday, mostly sunny with a high in the mid-90s. That's your NCN AccuWeather forecast from KWBE.
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8: 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We got there just in time.
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3: The BNC and AccuWeather weather forecast for the rest of the overnight, early morning hours. Partly cloudy, a low in the mid-70s. Winds out of the southeast, gusty to size 25 miles an hour. A heat advisory going into effect 1 o'clock Sunday afternoon. Sunny and hot, a high in the upper 90s. Mostly clear Sunday night, low in the upper 70s. And for Monday, mostly sunny with a high in the mid-90s. That's your NC and AccuWeather weather forecast from KWBE.
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2: News. I'm Dave Packer. Kentucky under a state of emergency. Widespread flooding from torrential rains is being blamed for at least four deaths. State of emergency in Utah with four major wildfires burning. The worst wildfire burning near Utah right now, the Cottonwood Fire. It's consumed over 90,000 acres. The death toll rising to over 1,400 in Venezuela after two powerful earthquakes. As the recovery continues around the clock, Caracas-based journalist Tony Frankie Mawad says, time is becoming a factor.
3: We know that there are still tens of thousands of people missing, and we know from reports, even from within the ruins, that people are trapped in the rubble, even sending messages, text messages from to their relatives and friends.
2: President Trump's effort to reshape the Republican Party has scored another victory. The AP has projected Louisiana Republican Congresswoman Julia Letlow has won the party's Senate nomination, defeating former Trump administration official John Fleming. This after both advanced past incumbent Senator Bill Cassidy. This is ABC News.
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6: BNC and AccuWeather weather forecast for the rest of the overnight, early morning hours. Partly cloudy, a low in the mid-70s. Winds out of the southeast, gusting as high as 25 miles an hour. A heat advisory going into effect 1 o'clock Sunday afternoon. Sunny and hot, a high in the upper 90s. Mostly clear Sunday night, low in the upper 70s. And for Monday, mostly sunny with a high in the mid-90s. That's your NC and AccuWeather weather forecast from KWBE.
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3: The NCN AccuWeather forecast for the rest of the overnight, early morning hours. Partly cloudy, a low in the mid-70s. Winds out of the southeast, gusting to size 25 miles an hour. A heat advisory going into effect 1 o'clock Sunday afternoon. Sunny and hot, a high in the upper 90s. Mostly clear Sunday night, low in the upper 70s. And for Monday, mostly sunny with a high in the mid-90s. That's your NCN AccuWeather forecast from KWBE.
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2: ABC News, I'm Dave Packer. The one-week-old agreement between the U.S. and Iran is in jeopardy. The U.S. military fired strikes into Iran again Saturday after a drone attack on a cargo ship in the Strait of Hormuz. At least four deaths have been confirmed in those Kentucky floods. ABC's Andrew Dimbert tells us that the governor there has declared a state of emergency and is pleading with people to avoid driving.
3: Across central and eastern Kentucky, roads remain washed out, trees are down. Governor Andy Beshear is urging people to stay off the roads, off these flooded roads, reminding Kentuckians that driving in these conditions could be life-threatening.
2: And there's a state of emergency in Utah. At least a dozen new fires erupting in the state in recent days, forcing evacuations for several new counties. The death toll now surpassing 1,400 in Venezuela, after a pair of powerful earthquakes just seconds apart Wednesday tumbled buildings to the ground, trapping people inside. The U.S. has dispatched search and rescue teams. This is ABC News.
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6: BNC and AccuWeather forecast for the rest of the overnight, early morning hours. Partly cloudy, a low in the mid-70s. Winds out of the southeast, gusty to size 25 miles an hour. A heat advisory going into effect 1 o'clock Sunday afternoon. Sunny and hot, a high in the upper 90s. Mostly clear Sunday night, low in the upper 70s. And for Monday, mostly sunny with a high in the mid-90s. That's your NCN AccuWeather forecast from KWBE.
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5: The Inseanacky weather forecast for the rest of the overnight, early morning hours. Partly cloudy, a low in the mid-70s. Winds out of the southeast, gusting to size 25 miles an hour. A heat advisory going into effect 1 o'clock Sunday afternoon. Sunny and hot, a high in the upper 90s. Mostly clear Sunday night, low in the upper 70s. And for Monday, mostly sunny with a high in the mid-90s. That's your Inseanacky weather forecast from KWBE.
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1: ABC News, I'm Brian Clark. Three firefighters have been killed and two others hurt battling fires on the Colorado-Utah border, according to the U.S. Wildland Fire Service, which did not identify the firefighters. But dry, windy conditions in the West are fueling large fires. Authorities in Kentucky now say that flash flooding is blamed for at least four deaths in the Commonwealth, as Governor Andy Beshear said Saturday.
2: This is a serious enough situation where I am now signing a state of emergency so that we can deploy even more resources across Kentucky.
1: There's new uncertainty regarding the ceasefire between the U.S. and Iran. Iran launched attacks on targets in Bahrain and Kuwait after the second straight day of U.S. strikes after a tanker was targeted. A political win in Louisiana for President Trump. His pick in the Republican Senate primary, Representative Julia Letlow, emerged victorious. This is ABC News.
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1: ABC News, I'm Brian Clark. Heavy rain causing flash flooding in Kentucky has been blamed for 4 deaths in the Commonwealth, while in the western U.S., it's hot and dry conditions fueling fires in Utah. 3 firefighters were killed, 2 others hurt battling fires on the Colorado-Utah state line. Meanwhile, Samantha Hall of the USDA Forest Service's volunteer firefighters are playing pivotal roles.
2: The iron fire on the first initial attack was all by their volunteer fire department.
3: Wow.
2: And they are the reason that town is still there.
1: In Venezuela, tensions are escalating between the government and its citizens as thousands of people are still missing after the powerful twin earthquakes that killed over 1,400, and search efforts continue. The U.S. struck targets in Iran for a second straight day because of what it said were violations of the Memorandum of Understanding. Iran launched drone and missile attacks on Bahrain and Kuwait and is threatening to halt negotiations. This is ABC News.
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6: The NCNACI weather forecast, a heat advisory going into effect 1 o'clock this afternoon through Tuesday evening at 9 p.m. For today, sunny and a high in the mid-90s, breezy with south winds gusting as high as 30 miles an hour. Tonight, mostly clear with a low in the upper 70s. Monday, mostly sunny, a high in the mid-90s. Monday night, partly cloudy, low in the upper 70s. Tuesday, mostly sunny with a high in the mid-90s. Tuesday night, mostly cloudy with a slight chance of scattered showers and thunderstorms and a low in the mid-70s. Wednesday, partly sunny, a high in the mid-90s. Wednesday night, slight chance of scattered showers and thunderstorms, partly cloudy with a low in the mid-70s. Thursday, partly sunny, slight chance of scattered showers and thunderstorms in the afternoon with a high in the upper 90s. Mostly clear Thursday night, slight chance of scattered showers and thunderstorms with a low in the mid-70s. And for Friday, sunny and hot with a high reaching around 100. Currently, relative humidity is at 74%. Winds are out of the south at 16 miles an hour, gusting to 21 miles an hour. Under partly sunny skies, 78 degrees at AM 1450, 94.7 FM, KWBE.
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9: They thought they could use the name of Jesus for their own twisted and perverse ideologies. 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
3: That's Reverend Dr. Janice Renee Williams, and today she brings you a message entitled, Keeping the Main Thing the Main Thing. 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

0: Hello, friends. I'm your host, Reverend Dr. Katie Givens-Keim, and today on Day One, we're honored to welcome the Reverend Dr. Janice Renee Williams, a rising star in preaching and homiletics. Dr. Williams serves as visiting lecturer in homiletics at Virginia Theological Seminary, and she holds a PhD from Vanderbilt University. Her work explores the intersections of preaching, ethics, and Black church traditions. Reverend Dr. Janice Renee Williams, welcome to Day One. We're so happy to have you.
1: I'm so excited to be here.
0: In brief, you have a fascinating ministry, and you have so many ways that you are plugging into the world educationally and with ministry and with all kinds of spheres. Just give us a quick primer on your world these days. Like, what are your ministry contexts?
1: Yeah, I am a scholar practitioner, and so I serve as a visiting lecturer in homiletics at Virginia Theological Seminary, and I'm also the homiletician in residence at the Metropolitan Baptist Church, as well as the CEO of Deep Launch Solutions, to supporting preachers all across the nation and across the world.
0: When did you start to feel like preaching specifically was a central calling for you?
1: Maybe when I was a teenager, for sure when I was a teenager. I wasn't raised in church in the traditional sense. You know, most of my preacher friends, you know, Monday through Sunday, they were in church. That was not my story. I am the fifth of six children, and three boys, three girls in that order. And in my home, we would go to church if I stayed a night at my aunt's house, or every now and then we go on Easter, but it wasn't like a thing that was forced on us or anything. Mm-hmm. It was just a thing that, you know, as a child, I just felt connected to God. My mom says that when all the other kids were outside playing, I was in the house trying to read the Bible. So it was in me as a kid.
0: Now listen for God's word as we hear from the book of Acts, chapter 19, verses 11 through 20.
1: God did extraordinary miracles through Paul, so that when the handkerchiefs or aprons that had touched his skin were brought to the sick, the diseases left them and the evil spirits came out of them. Then some itinerant Jewish exorcists tried to use the name of the Lord Jesus over those who had evil spirits, saying, "I adjure you by this Jesus whom Paul proclaims." Seven sons of a Jewish high priest named Sceva were doing this. But the evil spirit said to them in reply, "Jesus I know, Paul I know, but who are you?" Then the man with the evil spirit leapt on them, mastered them all, and so overpowered them that they fled out of the house naked and wounded. When this became known to all residents of Ephesus, both Jews and Greeks, everyone was awestruck. And the name of the Lord Jesus was praised. Also, many of those who became believers confessed and disclosed their practices. A number of those who practiced magic collected their books and burned them publicly. When the value of these books was calculated, it was found to come to 50,000 silver coins. So the word of the Lord grew mightily and prevailed. The word of God for the people of God. Thanks be to God.
0: Now, Reverend Dr. Janice Renee Williams' sermon entitled, Keeping the Main Thing the Main Thing.
1: For these few moments that we share, I would like to preach with this thought in our minds. Keeping the main thing the main thing. The practice of name dropping has been defined as the habit of mentioning the names of famous or important people that you know or pretend to know, in order to make yourself seem more important. The practice of name dropping, given its moniker shortly after the Second World War in 1947 by a nameless reporter at the San Francisco Examiner, is intended to evoke feelings of awe and respect as one appeals to the authority and influence of another for the sake of their own aggrandizement. When done well and under the most favorable of circumstances, name dropping possesses the possibility of granting one access to power, resources, and opportunities that otherwise might not be accessible. And throughout history, we can find countless examples of name dropping, of leveraging the name of another for the sake of your own benefit. None more interesting than the case of a man by the name of David Hampton, who in 1983 managed to deceive his way into the homes and pockets of New York City elites by falsely claiming to be the son of Academy Award-winning film icon Sidney Poitier. It was through name-dropping that Hampton was able to convince Inger and Osborne Elliott that he was a student at Harvard University studying alongside their daughter. It was through name-dropping that he was granted access to their home under the pretense of being mugged and in need of a place to stay. It was through name-dropping that he was able to elicit money from the couple after describing the inside of their neighbor Diane's high-rise apartment and identifying the homes of John Kennedy Jr. and others by name. And it was through name-dropping that he would be able to repeat the process over and over again, deceiving the Manhattan elites until he was finally caught and imprisoned for 2 years before living the rest of his short-lived life in a twisted cycle of trouble and instability. And when recounting the cleverness of the scheme, one Washington Post reporter notes in a 1983 article that the scam was successful largely due to the imposter's familiarity with the upper crust Manhattan set, and here it is, his ability to drop the right names. Name-dropping, friends, was that alluring mechanism by which David Hampton used the name of that prestigious film icon to gain for himself measures of access, power, and adoration, a mechanism that was undoubtedly enticing to those seven Jewish exorcists in our text today. Here it is in our text. These professional prognosticators of religious propriety had heard the whispers of how God was using Paul around the province of Asia. It's been 2 years since Paul first returned to the area, and his arrival, friends, eventually grew to become the talk of the town. And after spending some time with some disciples who were students of Apollos, baptizing them and teaching them the ways of the Lord Jesus, Paul entered the synagogue for 3 months. The Bible says that he spoke out boldly and argued persuasively about the kingdom of God. And y'all, he was preaching about the kingdom of God. And even when dislocated from this original congregation in response to some local opposition, he turned a lecture hall into a sanctuary of faithful contemplation as he continued for 2 years to preach and to advance the good news of Jesus Christ so that everyone, the text says, both Jews and Greek, could hear the word of the Lord. And we can imagine, friends, that it had to be a spectacular experience given the backdrop of the city. Ephesus, one of the most beautiful and thriving cultural hubs in the ancient world, surrounded by towering pillars, statues in homage to various deities, and such breathtaking structures as the Grand Theater dominating the city's landscape with its roughly 25,000 seating capacity, adorned with its elaborate columns, statues, and reliefs, which added to the grandeur of the setting, a space that reflected the cultural mood of the city, a space that reflected the cultural mood within its structure, the social, religious, and political ideology of the time as they played out in real time through exhilarating debate, stimulating lecture, memorable entertainment, and elaborate festivals. I'm trying to paint the picture for you, friends, because not far from this site would be one of the seven wonders of the ancient world, the temple of the Greek goddess Artemis, around whose myths the local and tourists alike fashioned their social and political identities, the grandeur of which served as a reminder of the significance of religious attitude of the time and space, where there was no separation between religious, political, and social life. And thus it was no wonder, friends, that the influence of the name of Jesus being preached by Paul was a matter of interest and curiosity for those seven Jewish exorcists. in an environment known for its emphasis on education and magic, where the city-state legitimated and mediated all religious activity, that honoring the gods and those who served them was thought to bring one prosperity and notoriety, it's no wonder why these traveling exorcists were enticed by what they were hearing was happening when Paul preached the name of Jesus. Evidently, they'd heard that when Paul spoke the name of Jesus, people who were sick in their bodies were healed and made whole. They'd heard that when Paul spoke the name of Jesus, people who were afflicted with evil spirits were delivered and set free. They heard that when Paul preached the name of Jesus, people with pre-existing conditions were healed without a premium. They'd heard that when Paul preached the name of Jesus, people who were illegally detained by agents of evil were delivered and set free. And while the text says that it was God who worked these miracles through Paul by the authority of Jesus, these exorcists only know that what Paul was doing led to his name being circulated around the streets. And they thought that they could do what Paul did without knowing who Paul knew. The text says, friends, that they tried to name drop the name of the Lord Jesus over those who had evil spirits, saying, "I adjure you by the Jesus whom Paul proclaims." And the text says that as a result, the evil spirit spoke back to them and said, "Jesus I know, Paul I know, but who are you?" Then the man with the evil spirit, friends, leapt on them, mastered them all, and so overpowered them that they fled out of the house naked and wounded. In other words, y'all, the text shows us that they had the right rhetoric, but the wrong relationship. That when Paul preached the name of the Jesus that he was in relationship with, God worked extraordinary miracles through him, and other people got free. But they thought they could use the name of Jesus as an object to achieve their personal ambitions. They thought they could use the name of Jesus to make a name for themselves. They thought they could use the name of Jesus as a cloak for their own twisted and perverse ideologies. They thought they could use the name of Jesus as a smokescreen for their desire to perpetuate the social order of the day. They thought they could use the name of Jesus to turn pulpits into platforms in order to make their name great. They thought they could use the name of Jesus to mask their self-satiating desire to get their name out there instead of letting their gifts make room for them. They thought they could use the name of Jesus to cover up their desire for a self-satiating religion that justifies their own prosperity while impeding on the ability of others to flourish. I'm trying to tell you, friends, they did not realize that the miracles they were hearing about were the fruit of Paul's relationship with the Jesus that they did not know. They did not realize that the power of Paul's preaching, the power of Paul's work in the world, the power that Paul had access to was for the betterment of those around him and not for himself. And because they thought they could objectify the name of the Lord Jesus as something to be used for their prosperity and not for the restoration of others, they found out that it only invited harm to themselves. And it teaches us, friends, those of us who would dare to profess the name of Jesus, that relationship with Jesus Christ alone enables people of faith to mediate God's transformative power and to testify to the supremacy of God's liberative intentions. I said that too fast. I'll say it again. The text, friends, teaches us today that relationship with Jesus Christ alone enables people of faith to mediate God's transformative power and to testify to the supremacy of God's liberative intentions. In other words, you can have all the religious rhetoric you want. You can have all the charisma and the flair that you want. You can possess all the rhetorical prowess that moves people to smile and feel good on the inside. But the true power that comes through relationship with Jesus is only evidenced in how you help somebody else. And that's why I like the words of my elders and my ancestors who would say something like this: if I can help somebody as I travel along, if I can help someone with a word or a song, if I can help somebody from doing wrong, then my living shall not be in vain. It almost seems oxymoronic to declare that believers need an authentic relationship with Jesus. It almost seems paradoxical to suggest that people of faith need an authentic encounter with this Jesus Christ. But friends, we're living in a time in which the name of Jesus has been objectified as if it were some magical incantation that a person can use to bring glory to themselves and to make their own name great. We're living in a time in which name dropping the name of Jesus

other, they affirm bills that further inhibit the possibility of healing. We need more people of faith who truly know Jesus in a time in which people who claim to be Bible-believing, church-going Christians can, with the same claim in their social media profiles and placed as a bumper sticker on their car, gut and undermine the rights of people of color to vote for and elect their own representatives, a fight that was fought with the blood and tears of our ancestors, friends. We need more people of faith who truly know Jesus in a world in which folks can lift up their voice and sing to the God they cannot see. Holy, holy, holy is the Lord God Almighty. And with that same voice, speak ill over their neighbor whom they see every day. Friends, I'm trying to tell you that we need more people of faith who truly know Jesus. And I know that it's popular to talk about relationship over religion in this current iteration of social media quotable faith, but hear me, friends, I'm not using this idiom with careless legalistic intention, but I want to suggest to us today that true faith is not about pietistic performance that carries the outward appearance of relationship, but at its core is a selfish, self-aggrandizing, individually serving set of beliefs. I'm not talking about a religious system that on the surface looks like it is grounded in relationship, but secretly aims to position us as moral exemplars who have earned the right to tell everybody else what's wrong with them. But I'm talking about a prophetic embodiment that lives in the very relationship we claim to have, even when it does not benefit us. I'm talking about a prophetic embodiment that is submitted to God's intentions because it understands that the consequence of professing the name of Jesus is not that it makes your name any greater, but that it makes you a vessel of God's restorative intentions. Because here it is, friends, it recognizes that any deed that elevates your name but does not lead to the restoration of others falls short of God's intentions. Anytime the work of your calling becomes about making your name great instead of feeding the hungry and clothing the naked, then friends, we have fallen short of God's intentions. Because the intentions of God, my friend, the intention of God's power through the name of Jesus is not the elevation of self-interest, but the intention of God's power at work through Jesus is the restoration of those who are in need. I'm talking about a prophetic embodiment that recognizes the gaps within our profession because we understand that acts of domination that are done in the name of Jesus always expose the gaps between our proximity to Jesus and our practices with others, because the source of Paul's power was not in what he said, nor was it in what he did, but the source of Paul's power was found in who he was connected to. And when we have the right practice but the wrong proximity, we become nothing more than the sons of Sceva who know the name of Jesus but don't know the intentions of our God. And we've got to examine our practices and identify the gaps between the Jesus we profess and the truth that we embody. Why? Because the way that we treat people will tell on us every time. The way that we don't love our neighbor as ourselves, it'll tell on us every time. The way that we abuse our authority for personal gain, it will tell on us every time. The way that we inscribe the very practices that we preach against, it'll tell on us every time. And the call for the person of faith who desires to reveal God's hope for the afflicted in a time in which it is popular to name the name of Jesus but not to know Jesus is to move from a religion that co-opts Jesus to a relationship that embodies Jesus, because it is a relationship with Jesus Christ alone that is able to enable the people of faith to mediate God's transformative power and to testify to the supremacy of God's liberative intentions. Amen.

Our preacher today was the Reverend Dr. Janice Renee Williams. 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

0: I don't know about you, but I'm still thinking about those elders and ancestors singing, "If I can help somebody." 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Next week on Day One, it's the return of Day One Classics with a sermon first preached in 1976 on the Protestant Hour, just as the United States prepared for its bicentennial. Now, 50 years later, as the U.S. celebrates its 250th birthday, we will hear Reverend William F. Henning Jr.'s sermon, "Did the Bicentennial Come Too Late?" which asks what it means to face the truth of our wounds and still hope for healing. And as usual, for our special Day One Classics episodes, Reverend Dr. Tom Long joins us to reflect on why a word from 50 years ago still speaks with such clarity today. You are not going to believe how shockingly relevant this 50-year-old sermon is for today, y'all. That's Reverend William F. Henning Jr. and Reverend Dr. Tom Long next week on Day One Classics.
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4: I intend to talk to the Lord. I intend to invite Him into my days. I intend to engage with Him on a very regular basis. 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I'm not leaving prayer to formal religious services. I'm not leaving it to a devotional time. I want to engage in dialogue with the Lord as if He were truly my friend. Let's determine that we will ask and knock and seek and invite and be certain that whatever is emerging in our lives, that we have given God an open door to be engaged in those things.
3: 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We'll be back to the message in just a moment. But first, we want to tell you about Pastor Alan's new book. 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That's 855-577-2255. We're so glad you're here to listen. Today's message from Pastor Alan is called Expressions of God's Power.
4: I grew up in church world. I grew up in church when I wasn't a Christian. When I became a Christian, I didn't find a lot of meaning in church, so I stayed away for a long time. But the one consistent through all of that was prayer was a part of the discussion, but I considered it to be pretty inert. I didn't consider prayer to be particularly significant. Prayer was something you did at the beginning of a service or at a transition point in a service or a way of saying, we're done now. I very much dislike using prayer in those ways. Prayer is an invitation to Almighty God. It's not a signal that we're changing pace. And what I want to invite you to with me over the next session or three is perhaps a little different imagination of the role of prayer in your life. And if you are like I was for too long, that prayer is kind of a passive response. You know, I hear people say, well, after you've done everything you know to do, maybe we should pray. Imagine if somebody came to you and said, you know, I've asked everybody I could think of for help, and nobody could help, and then I remembered you, so I thought, well, maybe. Not particularly affirming. I asked all the smart people I knew for an answer, but nobody could help me, so I thought I might as well call you. I think that's a little bit the way that the attitude that we've held about prayer, that we do everything we could do and try everything we know to try, and then when we're out of options, well, you know, I guess we could pray. I'd like to reverse that completely. That the greatest expression of opportunity in your life begins with prayer. And I know particularly, I think we have problems, religious people, you know, well, I don't pray. Or I don't know how to pray, or I don't. That's a lousy excuse. It's like saying, I don't read. For years, I've been saying to you, don't say I don't read, just say I like to be ignorant. And rather than say, I don't pray, just say, I'm not interested in the power of God. Because without prayer, I think you will live mostly void of the power of God. So I want to walk through this with you and see what we can learn, what we can gain. It's really an attempt to try to enable our Christianity to be a bit more assertive. Not aggressive, assertive. An expression of the authority that God intends us to be in the earth. I don't find Jesus to be passive. I don't find Jesus' closest friends to be passive characters. I don't find the initiative of God through the pages of our Bible to be a passive thing at all. And I don't believe that we'll fulfill God's purposes for us in the 21st century with a passive attitude. So I want to start in Isaiah 36. There's an event in Israelite history. The Assyrian army, who is the dominant military force in that season in the region, in the ancient Near East, they have ransacked the northern kingdom of Israel. They've attacked Judah. They've destroyed the major fortified cities. The only real city left is Jerusalem. And they've turned their army's attention to Jerusalem. And they've made some rather menacing statements. I just put a small portion in your notes. The commander, and he's the commander of the Assyrian army, stood and called out in Hebrew. He wanted the people who lived in the city of Jerusalem to understand in their language. So it's a very arrogant challenge he's about to make. Hear are the words of the great king, the king of Assyria. This is what the king says. Do not let Hezekiah deceive you. Hezekiah is king in Jerusalem. He cannot deliver you. Don't let Hezekiah persuade you to trust in the Lord. When he says the Lord will surely deliver us, the city will not be given into the hand of the king of Assyria. Do not listen to Hezekiah. This is what the king of Assyria says. Make peace with me and come out to me. Then every one of you will eat from his own vine and fig tree and drink water from his own cistern until I come and take you to a land like your own, a land of grain and new wine, a land of bread and vineyards. Do not let Hezekiah mislead you when he says, the Lord will deliver us. Has the God of any nation ever delivered us from the hand of the king of Assyria? What a bold, arrogant mocking of God. Amen? He's speaking to the people of Jerusalem in their own language, and he says multiple times, don't let your leaders convince you that God is faithful. Don't listen to them when they say God will deliver you. Don't be deceived by them. And this isn't just like a debate. The military might of Assyria is on full display. Every inhabitant of the city of Jerusalem understands that as if it's about military competition, they have no hope. There is no means of deliverance. There's no plan B. There's no possibility of escape. All their resources have been exhausted. And now the commander of the opposing army stands and mocks God. It seems like a very contemporary expression of the world we live in, where powerful voices stand and mock God, where we have months celebrated on a national basis by any number of people and organizations and professional sports leagues mocking God, saying to you, don't imagine there's a God in heaven. Don't imagine you should submit to his authority or to his boundaries or to his definitions of morality and immorality. There is no God in heaven that will back up his claims. We stand in defiance of him. You see, the world we face is not a dramatically new world. The spiritual conflict in our world is as old as human civilization. It goes back to the Garden of Eden. It's been expressed in every generation. And yet in every one of those generations, there have been men and women who have said, I will stand with God. And I'm asking you to consider doing that. I understand something of the resistance that will come. I understand something of the battle that you'll have in your mind, of the voices that will be raised against you, of the temptation to think, well, I can just be quiet. The Assyrian commander said, if you'll just capitulate, if you'll deny God, if you'll ignore the authority over your life, we'll give you a good future. Was he telling the truth? No. That wasn't the plan at all. When the enemy comes to invite you towards ungodliness and wickedness and capitulation, he does it with a very tempting proposal. There'll be less resistance this way. There'll be more affirmation this way. You'll find more happiness this way, or more pleasure this way, or more fulfillment this way. Isn't that always the way temptation comes? I've never had temptation knock on the door of my life and say, I'm here to destroy you. I'm here to be the bitterest pill you've ever swallowed. I'm here to devastate you emotionally, financially, and physically. May I come in? Temptation never comes that way. Well, when Hezekiah heard the challenge, he didn't defend himself before the people. He didn't offer a rebuttal to the Assyrian commander. He went to the temple and prayed. He went to the temple and prayed. I'm grateful for a governor that would embrace the biblical worldview of a family. And God sent the prophet Isaiah, who was a contemporary of Hezekiah's, with a message for Hezekiah. And that's, I put it in your notes. It's the very next chapter. It's Isaiah 37. Isaiah, the son of Amoz, sent a message to Hezekiah. This is what the Lord, the God of Israel, says. Now, he's heard what the Assyrian king has said. This is what the God of Israel says. Because you have prayed to me concerning Sennacherib, who is the Assyrian king. This is the word of the Lord spoken against him. The virgin daughter of Zion despises you and mocks you. The daughter of Jerusalem tosses her head as you flee. You need to read that a dozen times or so. It needs to settle in deep within you. Isaiah sent a messenger. He didn't even go himself. Send a message to Hezekiah and tell him, this is what God says. Because you prayed, watch what I'm going to do. The implication is very unsettling. What if Hezekiah hadn't prayed? What if Hezekiah had just panicked? What if Hezekiah had just negotiated? What if Hezekiah had just complained? Because you prayed. May I ask you a question? Do you think it's possible you forfeited anything in your life that God perhaps would have done had you known to pray? I'm pretty certain that's true in my own life, but I'm determined to make that a very diminished part of my future. I intend to talk to the Lord. I intend to invite Him into my days. I intend to engage with Him on a very regular basis. Don't always know what to say, don't always know how to ask, but I'm learning. I'm not leaving prayer to formal religious services. I'm not leaving it to a devotional time. I want to engage in dialogue with the Lord as if He were truly my friend.
3: 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But first, a word from Pastor Allen about his new book.
5: 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We put this little booklet together. 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
3: 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Now, let's get back to Pastor Allen with his message called Expressions of God's Power.
4: And so I'm inviting you this summer, in the midst of this growing season, wherever you are in your spiritual journey, you may be a grizzled veteran or a beginner or someplace in between, to imagine that there's a role for prayer that would write a different future than you've had, if you would be interested. We can't master this in a single session, but we're gonna turn over some rocks and at least consider some things. Philippians chapter 4 and verse 6, the Apostle Paul's writing from a Roman prison to a community of believers for whom he's been instrumental. And he says to them, don't be anxious about anything. He's the one in prison. And he's writing them not to worry. Don't be anxious about anything, but in everything, by prayer and petition, with thanksgiving, present your request to God. And the peace of God, which transcends all understanding, will guard your hearts and your minds in Christ Jesus. Don't be anxious about anything. So we can begin with this acknowledgement that if we're anxious about something, we've stepped away from God's best for us. In the Sermon on the Mount, in Matthew's gospel, Jesus says a handful of times in a single chapter, do not worry. I'm old school. I think if Jesus said, do not worry, he means, don't worry. And I think if he's cautioning us against it multiple times in such close proximity, it's because he understands the reality of the challenge. So I think the first thing we have to acknowledge is that we have an adversary that would like to create in you and me anxiety, to make us uncomfortable, unsettled. Because if he can do that, if the enemy can cause you to be anxious and worried and fretful and disrupted, you lose the peace of God. You forfeit a great deal of the awareness of what God might have to say or to direct you towards. Because you kick in that flight or fight response in you, and the rest of your senses lose a little bit of their sharpness. What Paul is inviting his friends to do is in everything by prayer and petition with thanksgiving to present your request to God. In everything, he said, in everything. In everything. I've shared with you lately how the Lord has really convicted me in recent weeks about my attitude towards prayer. And he did it through a series of things. It didn't happen for me all in one moment, but it all came together with a clarity that has changed how I pray. I found that my prayers and my exposure to prayer, I've been in hundreds and hundreds, thousands of prayer meetings, and we tend to pray for intensely personal things, which is not inappropriate. You know, we pray for ourselves and our health and our voice, and please don't stop. And our neighbor's dog, and our, you know, our cousin Boo. And again, it's not inappropriate. God knows, he says, the number of hairs on our head. But I also realize that we're ambassadors for the kingdom of God, that we're salt and light in the world, and that if we only use the authority that's given us as citizens in the kingdom of God, the authority of the name of Jesus and the power of his shed blood to deal with the personal issues of my life, I'm abandoning my assignment as an ambassador. I believe we have to pray on behalf of families in our nation, that a biblical view of family will be celebrated, not because politicians say so, because the people say so. Don't tell me you care about children unless you're praying for biblical families to emerge across our nation. The data is overwhelming. There's nothing even close to comparable for the well-being of children. It's not even close. And it's begun to change the way I pray. I've shared it with you. We've been praying that the gospel will be preached in the streets of Tehran, that there'll be a freedom for Jesus to be proclaimed in Tehran after decades of brutal, horrific, violent tyranny. I'm praying the same thing for Havana, 90 miles off the coast of Miami. The people frozen in time. And in my life, I haven't committed, until recently, I hadn't committed much time to praying in any serious way that darkness would be broken. I'm praying for Venezuela, that what has begun there will be expanded. Somebody brought me a video of people they knew being released from prison with tears running down their cheeks, and they said the Christians are being turned loose from the prisons where they've been held. I'm praying for Venezuela. I've been praying for Nigeria, where they were hunting Christians, that the people that were hunting Christians would become the hunted. I know it's uncomfortable. I'm just not praying in a blanket way. I'm praying and I'm still praying for my voice to be better. And I'm praying for character quest, and I still pray for the things that are, but God has given us a role, folks. Get you a notebook. I don't know what your devotional time looks like. Maybe you do the Bible reading. Maybe you read our daily devotional. Allow yourself a few minutes as a part of that devotional. Just write down, this week I'm going to pray for. And let the Spirit of God put one thing on your heart and begin to say, God, let there come change there. Let the fraud in our nation be turned back. May we become unwilling to tolerate fraud at the levels that we have accepted it. It's unimaginable what we have tolerated. We're the church. We're the church. This isn't political. It's not about parties or elections. We're the people of God. We're reading Leviticus together right now. Are you paying attention? God's not casual. It's not like just worship however you would like. Just get together when you're in the mood, whatever you want to wear, just wear that. Pick up as much manna as you would like. Do whatever you want. That's not the God I'm reading about. I'm reading that thinking, oh, Lord, I've been so sloppy. When you think of prayer, I want you to think of it in a simpler way. I'll talk more about it. We've done this a lot together over the years, but let's pray sentence prayers. It's not the only way to pray, but I think sometimes we stay away from prayer because we think there's a tone of voice or a vocabulary or a certain amount of theological proficiency you have to have. Baloney. Prayer is an invitation to God. Some of the most powerful prayers in Scripture are sentence prayers. They're things you can pray on a daily basis, very available to you. Almighty God, I ask for your help. In Jesus' name, amen. I think most of our prayers would improve if we would hush. You know, we pray like God doesn't know. You ever prayed with anybody that explains to God? Oh, come on now. I've been in more prayer meetings than most of you. God, I want to pray for my neighbor. You know, the one that lives next door to me. Or they have that red roof on their house. And they drive a Tesla. Lord, they have three kids, and you know their dog, Rover, God. And I'm sitting watching them pray, and I'm thinking, if you have to explain all that to God, there's probably no help coming. I think you're appropriate to invite God into the specifics and the circumstances, but I don't always think we have to. Usually we're praying to the people we're with. Then again, I don't think that's wicked. Kind of the way kids learn to talk, but we can grow past that. Prayer is an invitation to Almighty God. You know, I found that if I'm given an opportunity to speak to someone whose help I need or who has expertise that I don't have, and I've managed to gain an appointment or an audience or whatever that may be, I've learned that those are very valuable moments, and I try not to spend them in frivolous ways. And I try to talk to the Lord that way. If you're here and you need healing, your voice may be a little froggy, or you may have something really serious, whatever it is, I'm just going to ask you to stand really quickly. I don't mean that generic, we all need healing, I heard that. But I mean if there's a specific place you're inviting the power of God. See, I believe God heals the sick. He didn't always do it on the timeline I want him to. You know, I was perfect last, perfect probably a stretch. I was reasonably healthy when I left church last Saturday night, but before 10 o'clock, I wasn't. It felt like an attack. But it doesn't diminish what I believe about God. And you want to be able to invite God into your life. We trust him. He's a God of grace and mercy. The best single idea I've ever learned about healing that helped me more than any is that God designed your body to heal. If you cut your finger, you don't lose your mind and amputate it and think, well, I ruined that. You put a little Band-Aid over it and go, it'll be better in a couple of days. You don't do that with the screen on your iPhone. God designed you to heal. So when we ask for healing, we're simply asking God to let our bodies respond in the way he designed them. When we're not well, some part of the original design is not functioning. And we're asking God to restore that design function. That seems much simpler to me. Father, I thank you for your word and its truth and its power. I thank you for your great love for us, that you sent your son, that through his sacrifice, our sins could be forgiven, and that by his stripes we might be healed. Lord, I pray for each person and their expression of faith, that you would bring your life and your strength and your vitality to them. Lord, do what only you do. We trust you. 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We trust your spirit and your power to bring life and health and vitality to our mortal bodies. In Jesus' name, amen. Hallelujah. Let's go pray.
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6: VNC and AccuWeather forecast, a heat advisory in effect at, going into effect at 1 o'clock this afternoon. That will stay in effect until 9 o'clock Tuesday evening. For today, sunny, a high in the mid-90s, breezy with the south wind gusting as high as 30 miles an hour. Tonight, mostly clear with a low of around 78. Monday, mostly sunny, a high near 96. Monday night, partly cloudy with a low in the upper 70s. Tuesday, mostly sunny, a high in the mid-90s. Tuesday night, mostly cloudy, a chance of scattered showers and thunderstorms in the evening with a low in the mid-70s. Wednesday, partly sunny, a high in the mid-90s. Partly cloudy Wednesday night, slight chance of scattered showers and thunderstorms in the evening with a low in the mid-70s. And for Thursday, partly sunny and hot with a slight chance of scattered showers and thunderstorms in the afternoon, a high in the upper 90s. Extended forecast Friday, sunny and hot with a high reaching near 100. And for Independence Day Saturday, mostly sunny and hot with a high near 100. Currently, relative humidity is at 74%. Winds out of the south at 16 miles an hour, gusting up to 21 miles per hour. Under sunny skies, 78 degrees at KWBE Beatrice. 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
1: Today's radio broadcast is sponsored by Marilyn Keilig in memory of her parents' anniversary and her father's birthday. Thank you, Marilyn. There's also an announcement about the call process. Hand that over.
2: I'm back here.
1: There you are. Okay. Any other announcements that need to be made? Seeing none, then, we begin with our opening hymn.

0: In the name of the Father, and of the Son, and of the Holy Spirit. If we say we have no sin, we deceive ourselves, and the truth is not in us. But if we confess our sins, God, who is faithful and just, will forgive our sins and cleanse us from all unrighteousness. Let us then confess our sins to God our Father. Most merciful God, we confess that we are by nature sinful and unclean. We have sinned against you in thought, word, and deed, by what we have done and by what we have left undone. We have not loved you with our whole heart. We have not loved our neighbors as ourselves. We justly deserve your present and eternal punishment. For the sake of your Son, Jesus Christ, have mercy on us. Forgive us, renew us, and lead us, so that we may delight in your will and walk in your ways, to the glory of your holy name. Amen. Almighty God, in his mercy, has given his Son to die for you, and for his sake forgives you all your sins. As a called and ordained servant of Christ and by his authority, I therefore forgive you all your sins. In the name of the Father, and of the Son, and of the Holy Spirit. Amen. For you have delivered my soul from death, yes, my feet from falling, that I may walk before God in the light of life.
1: When I am afraid, I put my trust in you.
0: In God, whose word I praise, in God I trust, I shall not be afraid. What can flesh do to me?
1: In God, whose word I praise, in the Lord, whose word I
0: trust, I shall not be afraid. What can man do to me?
2: Glory be to the Father, and to the Son, and to the Holy Spirit, as it was in the beginning, is now, and will be forever. Amen.
0: For you have delivered my soul from death, yes, my feet from falling, that I may walk before God in the light of life.

0: Let us pray. O God, because your abiding presence always goes with us, keep us aware of your daily mercies, that we may live secure and content in your eternal love. Through Jesus Christ, your Son, our Lord, who lives and reigns with you in the Holy Spirit, one God, now and forever.
1: The Old Testament reading for the fourth Sunday after Pentecost is taken from Jeremiah chapter 20. O Lord, you have deceived me, and I was deceived. You are stronger than I, and you have prevailed. I have become a laughingstock all the day. Everyone mocks me. For whenever I speak, I cry out. I shout, violence and destruction. For the word of the Lord has become for me a reproach and a derision all day long. If I say, I will not mention him or speak any more in his name, there is in my heart as it were a burning fire shut up in my bones. And I am weary with holding it in, and I cannot. For I hear many whispering, terrors on every side. Denounce him, let us denounce him, say all my close friends watching for my fall. Perhaps he will be deceived. Then we can overcome him and take our revenge on him. But the Lord is with me as a dread warrior. Therefore, my persecutors will stumble. They will not overcome me. They will be greatly shamed, for they will not succeed. Their eternal dishonor will never be forgotten. O Lord of hosts, who tests the righteous and who sees the heart and mind, let me see your vengeance upon them. For to you I have committed my cause. Sing to the Lord, praise to the Lord. For he has delivered the life of the needy from the hand of the evildoers. This is the word of the Lord.
2: Thanks be to God.
1: The epistle is taken from Romans chapter 6. Let not sin therefore reign in your mortal bodies to make you obey their passions. Do not present your members in sin as instruments for unrighteousness, but present yourself to God as those who have been brought from death to life, and your members to God as instruments for righteousness. For sin will have no dominion over you, since you are not under the law, but under grace. What then? Are we to sin because we are not under the law, but under grace? By no means. Do you not know that if you present yourselves to anyone as an obedient slave, you are slaves of the one to whom you obey, either of sin, which leads to death, or obedience, which leads to righteousness? But thanks be to God that you were once slaves of sin, have become obedient from the heart to the standard of teaching to which you were committed, and having been set free from sin, have become slaves of righteousness. I am speaking in human terms because of your natural limitations. For just as you once presented your members as slaves to impurity and lawlessness, leading to more lawlessness, now present your members as slaves to righteousness, leading to sanctification. When you were slaves of sin, you were free in regard to righteousness. But what fruit were you getting at the time from the things of which you are now ashamed? The end of those things is death. But now that you have been set free from sin and have become slaves of God, the fruit you get leads to sanctification, and its end is eternal life. For the wages of sin is death, but the free gift of God is eternal life in Christ Jesus our Lord. This is the word of the Lord.

The Holy Gospel according to St. Matthew, the 10th chapter. These 12 Jesus sent out, instructing them. Brother will deliver brother over to death, and the father his child, and children will rise against parents and have them put to death. And you will be hated by all for my name's sake. But the one who endures to the end will be saved. When they persecute you in one town, flee to the next. For truly I say to you, you will not have gone through all the towns of Israel before the Son of Man comes. A disciple is not above his teacher, nor a servant above his master. It is enough for the disciple to be like his teacher, and the servant like his master. If they have called the master of the house Beelzebul, how much more will they malign those of his household? So have no fear of them, for nothing is covered that will not be revealed, or hidden that will not be known. What I tell you in the dark, say in the light, and what you hear whispered, proclaim on the housetops. And do not fear those who kill the body, but cannot kill the soul. Rather fear him who can destroy both soul and body in hell. Are not two sparrows sold for a penny? And not one of them will fall to the ground apart from your Father. But even the hairs of your head are all numbered. Fear not, therefore, you are of more value than many sparrows. So everyone who acknowledges me before men, I also will acknowledge before my Father who is in heaven. But whoever denies me before men, I also will deny before my Father who is in heaven. This is the gospel of the Lord. Seated for the hymn of the day.

In the name of the Father, and of the Son, and of the Holy Spirit. Amen. Dear fellow baptized brothers and sisters in Christ Jesus, the text is the latter portion of the Gospel reading where Jesus tells us not to fear. In the spring of 2006, I was living in Lincoln, Nebraska. In the spring of 2006, you may have read about this if you subscribe to the Journal Star, Lincoln, Nebraska news outlets were reporting a

sad and scary home invasion stories in mind. In the spring of 2006, at around 2 in the morning in Lincoln, Nebraska, my dog at the time, Zoe, started growling. Now, Zoe was a very smart dog who never just growled over nothing, so I got up to check things out. Zoe was looking out the picture window in our living room, right by the front door. Her growling grew more aggressive. I went back into the bedroom and tried to wake up Becky, who was a family practice resident at the time and therefore very tired. I said, "Honey, wake up. There's something wrong. Zoe's growling by the front door." Becky said, and I quote accurately, which translated from exhausted family practice resident doctor speak means, "I'm sure it's nothing. Come back to bed." But Zoe the dog was by now very agitated. She was growling and barking, and now I could hear something too, a rustling sound, and right outside the front door. So I grabbed my shotgun from the closet, loaded it, and crept across the living room toward the door. My heart was racing. Zoe was still more agitated. Her growling and barking reached a fever pitch. With a mixture of terror and anger, I turned on the front porch light and jerked open the front door and saw a newspaper caught in the bushes, fluttering loudly in the wind. Zoe looked up to me as if to say, "Well, isn't that something?" I tell that story not just for its comedic value, but because it perfectly captures typical human fears. Carl Hollibaugh, Lincoln, Nebraska, 2 a.m., trembling and toting a shotgun all over a noisy newspaper rustling in the bushes. A pitch-perfect encapsulation of our silly and sinful fretting and fears. The sight of an old man in Fruit of the Looms wielding a shotgun would be enough to dissuade anyone from their worries. But now this word of God from our gospel today should be more than enough to turn our minds from our fears, whatever they might be. Jesus says, "So have no fear of them, for nothing is covered that will not be revealed, or hidden that will not be known. What I tell you in the dark, say in the light, and what you hear whispered, proclaim on the housetops. And do not fear those who kill the body, but cannot kill the soul. Rather fear him who can destroy both soul and body in hell. So say it loud and proud. Have no fear." Jesus here is sending his disciples out as sheep among wolves, but he tells them, "Have no fear of them." He's speaking specifically of the fear Tuesdays, that might come because they're going to Tuesday. Be persecuted, but this applies to all our fears. Jesus does not say things will forever be hunky-dory. He does not say people will always love you. He does not say you'll live your best life now. He says, rather, have no fear of them. He says nothing is covered that will not be revealed or hidden that will not be known. What I tell you in the dark, say in the light, and what you hear whispered, proclaim on the housetops. But we American Christians have grown soft and silly. We've gotten used to being in the public square unopposed. We've grown so fat on the smorgasbord of American civil religion that any opposition to the truth of God's word is regarded as a political problem with a political solution. Instead of voting for this guy or that guy, God says, though, what I tell you in the dark, say in the light, and what you hear whispered, proclaim on the housetops. Preach God's word, say God's word, proclaim it. Oh, what's that? People are laughing at you, mocking you, calling you a fundamentalist or, heaven forfend, a biblical literalist? So be it. What I tell you in the dark, say in the light, and what you hear whispered, proclaim on the housetops. Our Lord doesn't say this as a sort of toughen up speech, a get your act together scolding. He knows that his children will suffer in various ways in various times as this world's citizens. He knows that we are weak and sinful. And yet he also knows that the world hates us and will always hate us. It's always

always funny to watch Christians when they meet any kind of opposition to go, oh my goodness, how is this so that they don't like what the Word of God says? That they get angry when I proclaim that the Word of God calls this or that thing a sin. How dare they get angry over that? Jesus told us the world would hate us. But he also says, what I tell you in the dark, say in the light, and what you hear whispered, proclaim on the housetops. We modern Americans have been raised to think that keeping quiet is too often a virtue, that not offending people is a sacred responsibility, and sometimes it is. We don't go out of our way to deliberately be offensive. We speak the truth in love. But in so thinking, we forget the words of our Lord sometimes. Do not fear those who kill the body but cannot kill the soul. Rather, fear him who can destroy both soul and body in hell. Are not two sparrows sold for a penny? And not one of them will fall to the ground apart from your Father. But even the hairs of your head are all numbered. Fear not, therefore. You are of more value than many sparrows. We American Christians have not yet suffered to the point of shedding our blood. We need not fear Caesar's troops or Nero's flames or Hitler's stormtroopers yet. And still we fear, we fret, we worry. Even though this word of God says it's better to suffer death than suffer hell, still we fear and fret and worry, and over what? Think of the things you worried about just this week. What are they? Were they worth worrying about? And how can they possibly compare to this? Fear not, therefore. You are of more value than many sparrows. Fear not. This isn't some exhortation to just stop worrying from your mother. This is not a warning from your doctor to ease up on your stress because of ulcers. This is the word of God. Fear not, therefore. You are of more value than many sparrows. You are worth more than many sparrows. You are, in fact, worthless according to the law. Yet, in God's plan, God's John 3:16 economy, you are worth the Son of God taking up your own skin and bones. You, though you did nothing to earn it, were redeemed by God himself, who absorbed all the wrath we deserved, who was pinned like a rare butterfly to the cross, nailed down as the suffering servant, as the sacrifice for all the world's sin. You are worth more than many sparrows because the Lord God looked at you and said, I love him, I love her, I will die for them. Worth the word made flesh wound round the wood of the cross. But even the hairs of your head are all numbered. Fear not, therefore, you are of more value than many sparrows. So everyone who acknowledges me before men, I also will acknowledge before my Father who is in heaven. But whoever denies me before men, I also will deny before my Father who is in heaven. Christ Jesus named you, acknowledged you before God in heaven when he cried out from the cross, my God, why have you forsaken me? So you can sing for joy in that favorite hymn we're going to go out to. Children of the Heavenly Father, safely in his bosom gather. I went to the hospital to see a dear member of my parish many years ago, a farmer. The man had beaten cancer some 20 years earlier. He was what we call a survivor. But as he lay in his hospital bed that day with severe pain in his side, waiting for the results of his CAT scan and tests, he suspected. We all suspected. His wife, his children, grandchildren, his pastor, me. Our suspicions were correct. The cancer had returned with a vengeance. Liver, pancreas, lungs, brain. The doctor looked shrunken in her white coat. She tried politely to shoo me from the room, but the farmer insisted that I stay. This is my pastor, he said. I want him here for the news. And the news was this: cancer, liver, pancreas, lungs, and brain. The doctor's words came fast and furious. And then she looked even more shrunken and sad in her white coat. She had been this farmer's doctor for many years.
and she stood silent after delivering the news. My farmer parishioner didn't change expression on his face. He nodded his head, closed his eyes, took hold of my hand and said, "Doc, to put it plainly, you're telling me is my number is up." "Yes," said the doctor, "your number is up." And then this Lutheran, Christian, farmer, confessor, child of God, squeezed my hand, looked at the doctor, looked at his wife, and then looked at me and said, "Well, Pastor Carl, my number's up, but thank God we know who puts the numbers up, don't we?" And his favorite hymn that we sang at the funeral, "Though he giveth or he taketh, God his children ne'er forsaketh. His the loving purpose solely to preserve them pure and holy. Fear not, therefore, you are of more value than many sparrows." In the name of the Father, and of the Son, and of the Holy Spirit. Amen. The peace of God, which passes all understanding, keep your hearts and your minds in Christ Jesus to life eternal. Amen. Please rise now as we confess our faith using the words of the Apostles' Creed. I believe in God, the Father Almighty, maker of heaven and earth, and in Jesus Christ, his only Son, our Lord, who was conceived by the Holy Spirit, born of the Virgin Mary, suffered under Pontius Pilate, was crucified, died, and was buried. He descended into hell. The third day he rose again from the dead. He ascended into heaven and sits at the right hand of God, the Father Almighty. From thence he will come to judge the living and the dead. I believe in the Holy Spirit, the Holy Christian Church, the communion of saints, the forgiveness of sins, the resurrection of the body, and the life everlasting. Amen. Let us pray for the whole Church of God in Christ Jesus and for all people according to their needs. Merciful God, in Christ you have removed the wages of sin and given the free gift of eternal life. Cultivate that life within us, that we may conform our lives to your holy teaching and bear fruit that benefits repentance. Lord, in your mercy, God of our salvation, your Son warned that your people would face opposition from the world. Give courage and fortitude to your pastors and people, that they would boldly sing your praises, gladly endure suffering for the name of Jesus, and continue by your grace to the end. Lord, in your mercy. Heavenly Father, from whom all fatherhood is named, we give you thanks for earthly fathers. Give them confidence in their station and zeal for their task, to care for their families faithfully. Make them examples to their children of godly life and love of your word. Bless their work of bringing up children in the fear and instruction of the Lord, and give them the comfort of your absolution over all their shortcomings. Lord, in your mercy, ruler and Lord of all, guide our nation and all the nations of the world by giving us pious and faithful leaders who will provide good government. Fill the world with industrious citizens who will work for the good of their neighbors, and bring all who are enemies to live together in peace. Lord, in your mercy. O Father, not one of the sparrows falls to the ground apart from you. Look with favor upon all who are sick, weary, grieving, lonely, suffering illness or recovering from illness. Especially we name before you Kevin, the Jared Adams family, Mary, Angie, Mike, Sherry, Cindy, Chuck, Lily, Duane, and Pat. Grant that they know you value your children and graciously care for them. Lord, in your mercy. Lord of life, grant that all who partake of the Holy Communion today would present themselves as those brought out of death into life, repent of their transgressions, and gratefully receive your Son's body and blood for the forgiveness of their sins. Lord, in your mercy. O Lord, you deliver our feet from falling and our souls from death. Receive our thanks for the saints who have gone before us.
Preserve us in your grace, that we may walk before you in the light of life forever. Lord, in your mercy, all these things and whatever else you know that we need, grant us, Father, for the sake of him who died and rose again, and now lives and reigns with you in the Holy Spirit, one God, now and forever. Amen. We gather our gifts and offerings.

It is truly good, right, and salutary that we should at all times and in all places give thanks to you, Holy Lord, Almighty Father, Everlasting God, through Jesus Christ our Lord, who out of love for his fallen creation humbled himself by taking on the form of a servant, becoming obedient unto death, even death upon a cross. Risen from the dead, he has freed us from eternal death and given us life everlasting. Therefore, with angels and archangels and with all the company of heaven, we laud and magnify your glorious name, evermore praising you and saying,

Blessed are you, Lord of heaven and earth, for you have had mercy on those whom you created, and sent your only begotten Son into our flesh, to bear our sin and be our Savior. With repentant joy, we receive the salvation accomplished for us by the all-availing sacrifice of his body and his blood on the cross. Gathered in the name and the remembrance of Jesus, we beg you, O Lord, to forgive, renew, and strengthen us with your word and spirit. Grant us faithfully to eat his body and drink his blood, as he bids us do in his own testament. Gather us together, we pray, from the ends of the earth, to celebrate with all the faithful the marriage feast of the Lamb and his kingdom, which has no end. Graciously receive our prayers, deliver and preserve us. To you alone, O Father, be all glory, honor, and worship, with the Son and the Holy Spirit, one God, now and forever. Amen. Our Lord Jesus Christ, on the night when he was betrayed, took bread, and when he had given thanks, he broke it and gave it to the disciples and said, "Take, eat, this is my body, which is given for you. This do in remembrance of me." In the same way also, he took the cup after supper, and when he had given thanks, he gave it to them, saying, "Drink of it, all of you. This cup is the New Testament in my blood, which is shed for you for the forgiveness of sins. This do as often as you drink it in remembrance of me." As often as we eat this bread and drink this cup, we proclaim the Lord's death until he comes. Amen. Come, Lord Jesus. O Lord Jesus Christ, only Son of the Father, in giving us your body and blood to eat and to drink, you lead us to remember and confess your holy cross and passion, your blessed death, your rest in the tomb, your resurrection from the dead, your ascension into heaven, and your coming for the final judgment. So remember us in your kingdom and teach us to pray. Our Father, who art in heaven, hallowed be thy name. Thy kingdom come, thy will be done, on earth as it is in heaven. Give us this day our daily bread, and forgive us our trespasses, as we forgive those who trespass against us. And lead us not into temptation, but deliver us from evil. For thine is the kingdom, and the power, and the glory, forever and ever.

Let us pray. We give thanks to you, Almighty God, that you have refreshed us through this salutary gift. And we implore you that of your mercy, you would strengthen us through the same, in faith toward you and in fervent love toward one another. Through Jesus Christ, your Son, our Lord, who lives and reigns with you in the Holy Spirit, one God, now and forever. Amen. The Lord bless you and keep you. The Lord make his face shine upon you and be gracious unto you. The Lord look upon you with favor and give you peace.

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0: A heat advisory going into effect 1 o'clock this afternoon, running through Tuesday evening. Today, sunny and hot with a high in the mid-90s. South winds gusting as high as 30 miles an hour. Currently under sunny skies, 81 degrees at KWBE Beatrice. 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
4: Buenos dias, bienvenidos a St. John. Good morning. Welcome to St. John. It is good to be gathered here together in the building. We welcome anyone who is listening on the radio and on Facebook Live. It is a glorious day to give thanks and praise to God and all the blessings that we have received today. We want to honor the men in our lives. Whether you are a father or a father figure, you make a difference to people in their lives, and you are important. We have some charcuterie boards back in the narthex that I hope some of you were able to enjoy before the service, and I know that there is plenty for you to enjoy following the service as well. So take some time. Know that you are loved and you are important, and we are thankful to be walking this faith journey together. There are some other announcements that I'd like to call our attention to in the bulletin. This week's sponsors are listed. The Voice of St. John is given in honor of Ken Morrow's 90th birthday. That was on June 17th by his family. What a wonderful celebration. Happy birthday, Ken. I see you sitting back there. Bulletins are given in memory of Susan, Kenneth, Virgil, Viola, and Ernest Dobendick by their family. And we have some beautiful flowers up here in celebration of Leroy and Shirley Frerich's 49th wedding anniversary. That was just Friday. So happy anniversary to both of you. Yay. And yes, go ahead and clap for them. They are here. We love that. Yes. Thank you. Wonderful. And we'd like to extend our congratulations to Meredith Phelps and family upon the birth of Baylor. And he is doing well and growing. We are excited for new life. We'd like to extend our sympathies to a few families and friends. To Paulette and Steve Jarko and family upon the passing of Paulette's sister, Betty Sharon. To Cheryl Lynn Fritch and family upon the passing of her brother, Doug Klon. And then also to Chris and Mark Bathel upon the passing of Chris's mother, Harriet Evans. May God's peace and comfort surround all of you at this time of grief and sorrow. This morning we have the amazing opportunity to be able to celebrate both sacraments at this service. We have little Bo Dean Stedman, who is going to be baptized this morning, and we are so very excited and pleased to welcome him into the body of Christ. I want to call your attention to the study that the Synod is putting on. That'll be an online study from Genesis to Revelation. That will be 9 sessions on Tuesdays, beginning this Tuesday from 7 to 9. You can look at the Synod website in order to register. And this Wednesday, 10-11 Can Caravan will be here at the Russes at 13th and Court to benefit the community area community food pantries. And so we invite you to come and say hello and to donate as you are able. The youth will be serving a spaghetti feed next Sunday following the worship service. We invite you to come and participate, enjoy some good food and fellowship as they prepare to go to travel to Pittsburgh for a mission service learning trip. And they will also have envelopes in the back that you can choose an envelope and put that dollar amount in there to help them with their costs for their meals and other activities. God is good, and we are gathered together today to give thanks and praise to God. Let us begin our worship by turning our hearts and minds to God as we stand, as you are able in body or spirit, and begin with our confession and forgiveness. Blessed be the Holy Trinity, one God, whose compassion endures forever. Amen. Let us confess our sin to God. Compassionate God, we confess to you all our sins. We are by nature captive to sin and cannot free ourselves. In your mercy, call us back to you. When fear rises, remind us that we are yours. Burn your truth in us again and make us alive in Christ. Restore us to dwell in your peace. In Christ's name we pray. Amen. Hear the good news. God does not abandon us to fear, shame, sin. In Christ, we are joined together in baptism and raised to walk in newness of life. The God who knows you, claims you, and calls you by name is rich in mercy. In Jesus Christ, your sins are forgiven, and you are made alive in him. In the name of the Father, and the Son, and the Holy Spirit. Amen.
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Let us join our hearts together in prayer. Teach us, O God, to follow you with courage, without to serve without needing recognition, and to trust that your grace is enough for us. When faith is hard, keep us steady. When fear rises, remind us that we are yours. Through Jesus Christ, our Savior and Lord. Amen. Christ has made us alive in him and gathered us together into one body. As God's people claimed by his mercy, let us share the peace of Christ with those around us. The peace of the Lord be with all of you.

first reading is from the book of Jeremiah. O Lord, you have enticed me, and I was enticed. You have overpowered me, and you have prevailed. I have become a laughingstock all day long. Everybody mocks me. For whenever I speak, I must cry out. I must shout, violence and destruction. For the word of the Lord has become for me a reproach and derision all day long. If I say, I will not mention him or speak any more in his name, then within me there is something like a burning fire shut up in my bones. I am weary with holding it in, and I cannot. For I hear many whispering, terror is all around. Denounce him. Let us denounce him. All my close friends are watching for me to stumble. Perhaps he can be enticed, and we can prevail against him and take our revenge on him. But the Lord is with me like a terrifying warrior. Therefore my persecutors will stumble, and they will not prevail. They will be greatly shamed, for they will not succeed. Their eternal dishonor will never be forgotten. O Lord of hosts, you test the righteous. You see the heart and the mind. Let us see your retribution among them. For to you I have committed my cause. Sing to the Lord, praise the Lord, for he has delivered the life of the needy from the hands of the evildoers. The word of the Lord. The second reading is from the book of Romans. Should we continue in sin in order that grace may increase? By no means. How can we who died to sin go on living in it? Do you not know that all of us who were baptized into Christ Jesus were baptized into his death? Therefore we were buried with him by baptism into death, so that just as Christ was raised from the dead by the glory of the Father, so we also might walk in newness of life. For if we have been united with him in a death like his, we will certainly be united with him in a resurrection like his. We know that our old self was crucified with him so that the body of sin might be destroyed, so we might no longer be enslaved to sin. For whoever has died is freed from sin. But if we died with Christ, we believe that we will also live with him. We know that Christ, being raised from the dead, will never die again. Death no longer has dominion over him. The death he died to sin once for all. But the life he lives to God. So you also must consider yourselves dead to sin and alive to God in Christ Jesus. The word of the Lord. Please stand as you are able for the reading of the gospel.

0: The Holy Gospel according to Matthew, the 10th chapter. Glory to you, O Lord. Jesus said to the 12, "A disciple is not above the teacher, nor a slave above the master. It is enough for the disciple to be like the teacher, and the slave like the master. If they have called the master of the house Beelzebul, how much more will they malign those of his household? So have no fear of them, for nothing is covered up that will not be uncovered, and nothing secret that will not become known. What I say to you in the dark, tell in the light, and what you hear whispered, proclaim from the housetops. Do not fear those who kill the body, but cannot kill the soul. Rather, fear the one who can destroy both soul and body in hell. Are not two sparrows sold for a penny? Yet not one of them will fall to the ground apart from your Father. And even the hairs of your head are counted. So do not be afraid. You are of more value than many sparrows. Everyone, therefore, who acknowledges me before others, I also will acknowledge before my Father in heaven. But whoever denies me before others, I will deny before my Father in heaven. Do not think that I have come to bring peace to the earth. I have not come to bring peace, but a sword. For I have come to set a man against his father, and a daughter against her mother, and a daughter-in-law against her mother-in-law. And one's foes will be members of one's own household. Whoever loves father or mother more than me is not worthy of me. And whoever loves son or daughter more than me is not worthy of me. And whoever does not take up the cross and follow me is not worthy of me. Those who find their life will lose it, and those who lose their life for my sake will find it." The Gospel of the Lord. Praise to you, O Christ. I invite the children to come forward for children's message.
1: If you feel comfortable, come meet me on the steps. Let's share some good news. Good morning. Yes. I see some more coming. Yes. Yeah, come on down. We have room for you. Well, good morning to each and every one of you. I have a question for you. Raise your hand if someone has ever helped you learn how to ride a bike, tie your shoes, the right way to throw a ball, or do something new. Yeah, we all need teachers, don't we? Well, that's wonderful. Today is a very special holiday. Do you know what day it is? It is Father's Day. And many people are thankful for dads, grandpas, stepdads, uncles, and other caring adults who help, teach, and love them. Yes. There are 70 million fathers in the United States today. That's a number I can't even imagine. 70 million. Our gospel today, Jesus talks about God as Father. God is much bigger and greater than any person. But Jesus is helping us understand something very important. Some people have wonderful fathers. Some people do not know their fathers very well. Some people may have lost a father they loved, but the good news is that God's love never changes. The Bible tells us that when we are baptized, God claims us as God's own children. And we're so lucky to have a baptism today, Mr. Stedman. Happy Father's Day. Is this the first? Is it your first? Well, happy first Father's Day. Hopefully, whenever you celebrate Father's Day, your family can help Beau remember that it's his baptismal birthday too. Okay, come here, little one. Okay. So when Jesus calls God Father, he is reminding us that God loves us, protects us, forgives us, and stays with us no matter what. When we say the Lord's Prayer, we start out our Father, don't we? And if we believe that God is our Father, then I think we also have to think all of us are brothers and sisters. If we have the same God as a Father, we are brothers and sisters. So no matter what color our skin, what language we speak, we are all brothers and sisters in Christ. Well, let's do something. Why don't you give yourself a hug? Oh, squeeze tight. Tight. Imagine that God's love is even tighter and bigger than what you have. God's love is bigger than your house, bigger than this church, bigger than the whole world. And here's something amazing. God's love isn't something we can earn. God loves us because we belong to God. And that's what grace means. God's free gift of love. Remember, nothing can separate us from God's love. Nothing can separate us from God's love. Well, Father's Day, I like learning about history. Father's Day was started by a woman named Sonora Smart Dodd, and she lived in Spokane, Washington. And she started Father's Day to honor her father, who was a Civil War veteran, and he was raising 6 kids alone because his wife had died. So she started it, and 58 years later, it became a national holiday. Now, the first Father's Day was celebrated in a church. Wouldn't you know, in a church is where it started. And they wanted to honor the men in their community. Now, people in other communities, other countries also celebrate Father's Day, but usually they celebrated on St. Joseph's Day in March, which is a traditional Catholic holiday. Today we thank God for fathers and for all the people who care and love us. But most of all, we thank God whose love never fails and who always calls us beloved children. Okay, we're going to do a repeat after me prayer. And those of you in the congregation, if you feel comfortable responding with us, you are welcome to do so. Dear God, thank you for loving us. Thank you for fathers, grandpas, and all who care for us. Thank you for making us your children. Help us trust you. Help us share your love. Help us remember that you are always with us. In Jesus' name we pray. Amen. Have a great week, everyone.

May the words of my mouth and the meditation of all our hearts be pleasing in your sight, O Lord, our strength and our Redeemer. Amen. So I have a question for you, and I want you to raise your hand high. Who enjoys dealing with conflict? Is it your favorite thing to do? Do you seek it out? Do you just want to jump right in whenever somebody is arguing or fighting? Oh, dealing with conflict can be hard. It can be scary. It's not something that we really gravitate towards. But yet there is conflict situations every day in our lives. Some days they're little, and we can just kind of let them be, and they kind of fizzle out on their own. But some days they're really hard.

Jesus is inviting us to find our life. Find our life in Jesus, who is the truth. Jesus is reminding the disciples and you and me that Jesus should be first in our life. We need God. We confessed this morning at the beginning of our service that we make mistakes. We wound ourselves. We wound others. But God gives us new life. God gives life and sustains life for everyone. In Proverbs, we hear that the fear of the Lord is the beginning of wisdom. It gives us humility and reminds us of our dependence on God, who is good. Our gospel reading for today leans into that, reminding the disciples and us as we hear today that fearing God is the most important, trusting that God is working for our good. We are invited and encouraged to take up the cross, seeking abundant life, not for self-gain, but for the glory of God. Yes, our life is filled with conflict, but it is also filled with promise. But the promise of life is not life without disappointment, difficulties, or pain. We are promised that God walks with us, and that when we live in the truth that we are important to God, that everyone is important to God, that God has created each and every one of us for a purpose and loves us, that can be difficult. The world around us wants to give us a different kind of truth. The world around us tells us that we need this product to succeed. We need people that are in and people that are out. The truth can first bring strife. It can cut like a sword. But when we live in the truth of God, knowing that God's grace, mercy, and forgiveness are for everyone, it can be hard to hear. Because it's difficult to love people who have hurt us. When we hear that our job is to just love God and love each other, we think, I can do that. But when we go to put it into practice, that's where the difficulty can come in. Loving each other is hard. It's not just tolerating. It's putting forth the work, trusting in God to give you the right words. God is calling each of us today. God is calling you to not let the rejection that you feel from your family or from the world around you be the last word. Because when everyone is turning away from you and you feel like you're on your own, God reminds you that you are never alone. Do not let rejection and pain keep you from the good news that you are named and claimed by God. You are beloved. The promises of God are the gifts that God gives for you. They are the actions of God for you. In the Lutheran Church, we have two sacraments that give God's means of grace, and we have the amazing opportunity to experience both of them today in this worship. Baptism is not an insurance policy that gives us the guarantee that we're doing the right thing. Baptism is the assurance of God's gift to us. Baptism is a gift. We receive God's love, grace, and mercy through our calling as a child of God, accepted by God, beloved.

loved for who we are. And then we'll celebrate communion together. Jesus, who on that Last Supper knew that everyone was going to leave him, everyone was going to turn away, and Jesus did not hesitate to share the new covenant, the new commandment of his body and blood in community, all together. They were each chosen. You are chosen, chosen in love, worthy for who you are, created by God. Again, in this gospel reading today, we hear Jesus say multiple times, "Do not fear." The world causes fear, conflict with those that we love. But God says, "I am bigger than the conflict. Do not give up on the good news of love and grace for all people, even for the sake of fitting in. God's love for you is greater than family bonds." For those in first century Palestine hearing these words, family was everything. If somebody didn't have a family to help and support them, they would not survive very long. God is reminding us that God is everything. God gives us wonderful relationships, community. Sometimes those that we are not related to by blood, but that is our chosen family to love. Because God doesn't ask us to do anything by ourselves. We come together in community. We do baptisms in God's love in community. Celebrate Holy Communion together in community. Again, our mission statement here at St. John is to know Jesus, tell about Jesus, and love as Jesus loves. We do this in community, knowing that it's difficult, but knowing that Jesus is here walking with us, guiding us through the words and the feelings of the Holy Spirit, reminding us who we are and that we are named and claimed. God's peace is greater than the peace that just is without conflict. God's peace is abundant life. God's peace is everlasting. God's peace is in you. May the peace that passes all understanding keep our hearts and our minds in Christ Jesus our Lord. Amen.

Today, we have the honor of baptizing Bo Dean Stedman. I invite the whole congregation to find a hymnal and turn to page 227 at the beginning of the book and follow along, because just as I said in the sermon, we are in community together. This is just not a ceremony that you watch and observe. We are all a part of this together in community, today and moving forward, being a part of Bo's life, helping him grow in the faith. God, who is rich in mercy and love, gives us a new birth into a living hope through the sacrament of baptism. By water and the word, God delivers us from sin and death and raises us to new life in Jesus Christ. We are united with all the baptized in the one body of Christ, anointed with the gift of the Holy Spirit, and joined in God's mission for life of the world. Called by the Holy Spirit, trusting in the grace and love of God, do you desire to have Bo baptized into Christ? Parents, please respond, we do. As you bring Bo to receive the gift of baptism, you are entrusted with the responsibilities to live with him among God's faithful people, to bring him to the Word of God and the Holy Supper, teach him the Lord's Prayer and the Creed, the Ten Commandments, place in his hands the Holy Scriptures, and nurture him in faith and prayer, so that Bo may learn to trust God, proclaim Christ through word and deed, care for others and the world God made, and do work for justice and peace. Do you promise to help Bo grow in the Christian faith and life? If so, please respond, we do. Sponsors, do you promise to nurture Bo in the Christian faith as you are empowered by God's Spirit and to help him live in the covenant of baptism and in communion with the church? If so, please respond, we do. Assembly, congregation, people of God, do you promise to support Bo and pray for him in his new life with Christ? If so, answer, we do. I ask you all now to profess your faith in Christ Jesus, reject sin, and confess the faith of the church. Do you renounce the devil and all the forces that defy God, the powers of this world that rebel against God, and the ways of sin that draw you from God? If so, please respond with, I renounce them. I renounce them. Do you believe in God the Father? I believe in God the Father Almighty, creator of heaven and earth. Do you believe in Jesus Christ, the Son of God? I believe in Jesus Christ, God's only Son, our Lord, who was conceived by the Holy Spirit, born of the Virgin Mary, suffered under Pontius Pilate, was crucified, died, and was buried. He descended to the dead. On the third day, he rose again. He ascended into heaven. He is seated at the right hand of the Father, and he will come to judge the living and the dead. Do you believe in God, the Holy Spirit? I believe in the Holy Spirit, the Holy Catholic Church, the communion of saints, the forgiveness of sins, the resurrection of the body, and the life everlasting. Amen. The Lord be with you. Let us give thanks to the Lord our God. We give you thanks, O God, for in the beginning your Spirit moved over the waters, and by your word you created the world, calling forth life in which you took delight. Through the waters of the flood, you delivered Noah and his family, and through the sea, you led the people Israel from slavery to freedom. At the river, your son was baptized by John and anointed by the Holy Spirit. By the baptism of Jesus' death and resurrection, you set us all free from the power of sin and death and raise us up to live in you. Pour out your Holy Spirit and power of your living word, that those who are washed in the waters of baptism may be given new life. To you be given honor and praise through Jesus Christ our Lord, in the unity of the Holy Spirit, now and forever. Amen.
we're going to have him lean right on down here. Missy, do you have his little cloth? It's not sitting here. All right, little guy, here we go. I baptize you in the name of the Father and the Son and the Holy Spirit. Amen. We'll just use the blanket. That'll work. Oh, my goodness, I know. There you go. Here we go. Blessed be God, the source of life and the world, word of salvation, the spirit of mercy. Let us pray. Garrett, I'll give you the blanket. We give you thanks, O God, that through water and the Holy Spirit, you give your sons and daughters new birth, cleanse them from sin, and raise them to eternal life. Loving God, sustain Bo with the gift of your Holy Spirit. The spirit of wisdom and understanding, the spirit of counsel and might, the spirit of knowledge and the fear of the Lord, the spirit of joy in your presence, both now and forever. Amen. Bo, child of God, you have been sealed by the Holy Spirit and marked with the cross of Christ forever. It is a tradition that we give a lit candle for you at Bo's baptism, and we invite you to each year on this anniversary of his baptism to light that candle and tell him a little bit about this day and everyone that was gathered, your feelings, and talk about how his faith is growing each and every year. Let your light so shine before others that they may see your good works and give glory to your Father in heaven. Let us all join together and welcome the newly baptized. We welcome you into the body of Christ and into the mission we share. Join us in giving thanks and praise to God and bearing God's creative and redeeming word to all the world. I know that we've got some wonderful gifts for you. This blanket that we have wrapped around him was made by some members here at St. John. It symbolizes God's love wrapped around Bo, as well as our us as a congregation. And if you'll let me, I'd like to walk down and show him off a little bit. Oh, what a sweetheart. Everyone, here is our newest member in the body of Christ walking on the journey with us. We give thanks and praise to God.

0: Yes, a safe handoff. That's very important. Thank you. You all may be seated. And I invite the congregation to please stand as you are able, and we'll continue with the prayers of the church.
1: Gathered together by the Holy Spirit, we pray for the church and for the needs of the world. Life-giving God, you have called your people to lose their lives for Jesus' sake. Strengthen your church to follow you in the face of difficulty. Help us each to take up our crosses and to know your presence with us, even the times of conflict or doubt or rejection. God of grace, hear our prayer. Lord, you call us to live in community and to act justly and to love mercy. Remind us all that we are siblings in your love. Protect all those that have not been shown the abounding love of Jesus. Bring an end to oppression and bigotry in all forms. God of grace, hear our prayer. Lord, we trust your promise to provide for us. We pray that you would help those living with disability of any sort. Comfort those experiencing any sort of illness or suffering. Especially we lift up today Kathy, Roy, Diane, Kathy, Linda, and Joyce, and those we each name out loud or in our hearts. Strengthen them in the knowledge that nothing can separate them from your love. We rejoice in the new birth of Baylor, and we thank you for Bo and the new life you have given him in baptism. Surround him with your grace, keep him in faith, and bless his family, sponsors, and this congregation as together we nurture him in the life of Christ. We pray today for fathers and father figures, that they would show your compassion and care. And we pray for all those for whom this day is difficult or painful. God of grace, hear our prayer. Prince of Peace, where fear, conflict, and division take hold, bring your reconciling mercy. Guard all who live in violence. Strengthen those who work for justice and peace. And teach us to be bearers of your peace in our homes, in our communities, in our country, and in the world. God of grace, hear our prayer. Faithful God, we give thanks for the saints who have claimed their baptismal promises. May we follow their example of faith and service. We remember before you today, Harriet, Doug, Betty. God of grace, hear our prayer. Trusting you, receive all our prayers. We commend our spoken and our unspoken prayers to you, God, through Jesus Christ, our Savior. Amen. You may be seated. Freed by God's mercy and made alive in Christ, we offer now our gifts with thanksgiving for the sake of the church, for our neighbors, and the world. Our worship continues with the offering.

I invite you to stand as you are able. Let us join in prayer. Merciful God, receive what we bring and use it for your purposes. Through these gifts, care for those in need, encourage your people, and make us faithful signs of Christ's love in the world. In Jesus' name, amen.

Holy God, mighty Lord, gracious Father, endless is your mercy and eternal your reign. You have filled all creation with light and life. Heaven and earth are full of your glory. In the night in which he was betrayed, our Lord Jesus took bread, gave thanks, broke it, and gave it to his disciples, saying, "Take and eat. This is my body given for you. Do this for the remembrance of me." Again, after supper, he took the cup, gave thanks, blessed it, and gave it for all, to all of them to drink, saying, "This cup is the new covenant in my blood, shed for you and for all people for the forgiveness of sin. Do this for the remembrance of me." For as often as we eat this bread and drink this cup, we proclaim our Lord's death until he comes. Christ has died. Christ is risen. Christ will come again. With this bread and this cup, we remember your Son, the firstborn of your creation. We remember his life lived for others and his death and resurrection, which renews the face of the earth. We await his coming, when, with the world made perfect through your wisdom, all our sins and sorrows will be no more. Amen. Come, Lord Jesus. Let us join our voices together in praying the prayer that our Lord taught us. Our Father, who art in heaven, hallowed be thy name. Thy kingdom come, thy will be done, on earth as it is in heaven. Give us this day our daily bread, and forgive us our trespasses, as we forgive those who trespass against us. And lead us not into temptation, but deliver us from evil. For thine is the kingdom and the power and the glory forever and ever. Amen. We believe this is the Lord's table. You do not have to be a member of this church. You are called. You are invited. You are important. Come to the table of grace. All is ready. Christ meets us here in mercy, grace, and new life.

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0: A heat advisory going into effect 1 o'clock this afternoon until Tuesday evening. For today, sunny and hot with a high near 95. It's currently sunny, 84 degrees at KWBE Beatrice. 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

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Our worship service is being conducted by Pastor Justin Dowk. The theme for the sermon this morning is based on Romans 8, verses 18 through 25. The organist is Mrs. Beth Dowk. The liturgy for our worship is printed in this morning's bulletin, which can also be viewed online. The first hymn to be sung will be hymn number 590, entitled, O Holy Spirit, Enter In.

Good morning. Welcome to God's house and our worship service this morning. Today is the fifth Sunday after Pentecost. So again, throughout the rest of the church, you're up until the time of Advent, almost all our Sundays will be numbered that way. The first half of the church year from Advent to Pentecost is the life of our Savior. The season after Pentecost, a lot of times the color's green up at the front. It focuses on the teachings of our Savior. And that's what we're going to see today. Our Savior speaking to those that were following him from the Gospel of Luke. Our sermon text will be from Romans chapter 8. And we're going to see, knowing our salvation, knowing from our Savior how we are saved, then we're going to see now how he says how we live, how we want to live as his people as well. The order of service is printed there in your bulletin. It's the service setting one with the Lord's Supper this morning. We'll follow that. We do have a few special prayers. Two are in your bulletin. One is for we rejoice with Arlen and Deb Panko on their 50th wedding anniversary on Friday. So we thank the Lord for his blessings on them and ask for his continued blessings in their life together. And then we have a prayer for Tim Schroeder. Tim is currently at Beatrice Community Hospital. He's recovering from kind of some respiratory stuff. Sounds like getting better and hopefully able to go back to Good Sam here soon. And then we have one other one that's not in there. We're gonna have a prayer for Mr. Daniel Zabel. He's heading out this week, right? You're moving, so he's moving to Brilliant, Wisconsin. He served here at St. Paul's School this school year, and so we thank him for his service, and we'll pray for his continued service to the Lord at Trinity in Brilliant as well. Our opening hymn is hymn 590. Please note we'll stand for the final stanza. May God bless our worship this morning.

the name of the Father, and of the Son, and of the Holy Spirit. The Lord is my light and my salvation. The Lord is the stronghold of my life. When evildoers advance against me to eat my flesh, when foes and my enemies come against me, if an army lines up against me, my heart will not fear. One thing I ask from the Lord, this is what I seek. 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If we claim to be without sin, we deceive ourselves, and the truth is not in us.

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1: Holy God, gracious Father, I am sinful by nature and have sinned against you in my thoughts, words, and actions. 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
0: Our gracious Father in heaven has been merciful to us. He sent his only Son, Jesus Christ, who gave his life as the atoning sacrifice for the sins of the whole world. Therefore, as a called servant of Christ and by his authority, I forgive you all your sins in the name of the Father, and of the Son, and of the Holy Spirit. Hear my voice when I call, O Lord. Be merciful and answer me.

The Lord be with you. Let us pray. O Lord our God, so govern the nations on earth and direct the affairs of this world that your church may worship you in peace and joy. Through your Son, Jesus Christ, our Lord, who lives and reigns with you in the Holy Spirit, one God, now and forever. You may be seated. First reading for this morning is from the prophet Isaiah chapter 58, beginning with verse 6. And we know the prophet Isaiah, oftentimes his ministry was warning the people of God's judgment because of their unbelief. Here, specifically, it's zooming in on not only did they disregard what God said about their worship lives, they had direct objectives, right? That God said, here's what you're to do. They kind of tried to narrow it down and just kind of combine it into one. And so rather than worshiping the Lord faithfully, they're turning away from him. And that's the rebuke we hear, Isaiah 58. On the contrary, isn't this the kind of fast that I would choose? To loosen the chains of wickedness, to tear apart the ropes of a yoke, to release the oppressed so they go free, and to tear every yoke to pieces. Isn't a true fast that you share your bread with the hungry and bring the homeless and afflicted into a house? Yes, when you see a naked person, you are to cover him, and do not hide yourself from your own flesh and blood. Then your light will break forth like dawn, and your healing will spring up quickly. Your righteousness will go out ahead of you, and the glory of the Lord will follow you. Then you will call, and the Lord will answer. You will cry out, and he will say, here I am. If you remove the bar of the yoke from among you, and if you stop finger-pointing and speaking wickedly, if you offer your life for the hungry, and if you satisfy the desires of the afflicted, then your light will shine in the darkness. And your darkest gloom will shine like the noonday sun. Then the Lord will lead you continually. He will satisfy your desires in arid places, and he will strengthen your bones. Then you will be like a watered garden and like a spring of water whose waters will not fail. Then your ancient ruins will be rebuilt, and you will restore the foundations from past generations. Then you will be called the repairer of broken walls, the restorer of streets to live on. The word of the Lord. Our second reading is from St. Paul's letter to the Romans, chapter 8, beginning with verse 18. This will also be our sermon text this morning. The apostle writes, "For I conclude that our sufferings at the present time are not worth comparing with the glory that's going to be revealed to us. In fact, creation is waiting with eager longing for the sons of God to be revealed. For creation was subjected to futility, not by its own will, but by the will of the one who subjected it, in the hope that even creation itself will be set free from slavery to corruption, in order to share in the glorious freedom of the children of God. For we know that all of creation is groaning with birth pains right up to the present time. And not only creation, but also we ourselves, who have the first fruits of the Spirit, groan inwardly while we eagerly await our adoption as sons, the redemption of our body. Indeed, it was for this hope that we were saved. But hope that is seen is not hope, because who hopes for what he already sees? But if we hope for something we do not see, we eagerly wait for it with patient endurance." The word of the Lord. Please stand for the gospel.

Holy Gospel for this fifth Sunday after Pentecost is the Gospel according to St. Luke chapter 6, beginning with verse 36. Our Savior is speaking at the beginning of the reading, and we see here he's telling us how we live according to his will. Be merciful just as your Father is merciful. Do not judge, and you will not be judged. Do not condemn, and you will not be condemned. Forgive, and you will be forgiven. Give, and it will be given to you. A good measure, pressed down, shaken together, and running over, will be poured into your lap. In fact, the measure with which you measure will be measured back to you. He also told them a parable. A blind man cannot guide a blind man, can he? Won't they both fall into a pit? A disciple is not above his teacher, but everyone who is fully trained will be like his teacher. Why do you look at the speck in your brother's eye, but fail to notice the beam in your own eye? Or how can you tell your brother, "Brother, let me remove the speck in your eye," when you do not see the beam in your own eye? Hypocrite, first remove the beam from your own eye, and then you will see clearly to remove the speck in your brother's eye. The Gospel of the Lord. You may be seated as we join in our hymn of the day. It's hymn number 740, O God, My Faithful God.

grace, mercy, and peace are yours from God, our Father, from our Lord, Savior Jesus Christ. Amen. So the second reading sits at about the halfway point of the book of Romans. And the Apostle Paul has told these Christians what God has done for them, and then, of course, then what he's done for us, and the fact that the message

comes through the gospel. He's told them your sin is atoned for. Our little hint, right? It means we've been made at one with God. And similarly, you're righteous before God because Christ reconciled you to God by his suffering and death. And then you're justified, declared not guilty. Why? Well, we know it's what Christ has done for us. And then in Romans 6, he says you've been buried with him through baptism. You've been buried with him, and if he was raised to life, you will too. You've been buried with him. You're raised to life, and now you can live that new life. But it's a battle. And really, it's a battle that would be too much if it weren't for our Savior, if we were not his children. And as we get to chapter 8, the beginning of the chapter, Paul tells us there's now no condemnation for those who are in Christ Jesus. And he talks about it. He talks about it in this first half of that chapter, and he says, we are heirs of God. We are fellow heirs with Christ. It means we're not outsiders. That's our status. And it goes along with being buried with him and raised to life. And it says, since we suffer with him, we will, future tense, we will also be glorified with him. That's what's to come. But sometimes there's this disparity, the feeling between our status as children of God, set free from the law of sin and death, and then the sometimes, maybe oftentimes, painful experiences that we might be living in this sinful world. Is in verse 17, he says expect it. That's right before our lesson here this morning. He says, you're going to expect it when we look at these things. And he says, now he speaks to those, he speaks to us who might be discouraged, because that would be easy too, wouldn't it? And he writes this, Paul's writing in the winter of 55 AD, so about a quarter century after Jesus has died, risen, and ascended into heaven. And it's probably shortly before he writes the second letter to the Corinthians that we have in the Bible. And the context is chapter 11 of that letter. And he says what he might or anyone might boast about. What can we boast about? And Paul says, well, if we're talking about suffering and being discouraged, here's what Paul wrote to the Corinthians about. He said, here's what I'm going to boast in. And this is that really long list. I'm going to read it kind of fast, but you get the idea of what Paul is saying here. I've been, he says, in prison, been flogged more severely, been exposed to death. 5 times I received from the Jews the 40 lashes minus one. 3 times I was beaten with rods. 1 I was stoned. 3 times I was shipwrecked. I spent a night and a day in the open sea. I've been in danger from rivers, bandits, and in danger from my own countrymen and from Gentiles. In danger in the city, in danger in the country, in danger at sea, and in danger from false brothers. I've labored and toiled and have gone without sleep. I've known hunger and thirst and have gone without food. I've been cold and naked. Have you been shipwrecked? Probably not, right? Probably not shipwrecked. A night and a day in the open sea? Probably not most of us anyway. But can you think of your own list? You know what is that list, right? Things that have happened. Surgeries that were needed, doctor's visits required, illnesses that maybe ruined your plans, loved ones that were taken by death, or maybe friends, even family that kinda shun you and turn a cold shoulder to you. Yeah, maybe a whole lot more than that. And we look at Paul's list, and then this isn't look at Paul's list, it ain't that bad. No, that's not what it's saying. This isn't a comparison of who's got it worse. But there's been some tough things, right? And so what Paul points out, he says, suffering now

problem? No, Paul has looked at this. He's balanced this. He's put it on the balance scale. He's thought about this. And you heard all those things he mentioned to the Corinthians. And we also think back to when Paul was converted on the road to Damascus, when Jesus spoke to him. And then he went into the city, and God sends this man named Ananias to go and baptize Paul. And the Lord says, I will show him, I will show Paul how much he must suffer for my name. So it wasn't like a promise that they said, Paul, everything's going to be great when you're a Christian. He knew. God said, I'm going to show him this. And so Paul knows his suffering. You know your sufferings. But we don't know the exact nature of our joy in heaven, do we? There's been attempts to describe the undescribable. I taught American literature for a couple years, and one of the books we read was The Adventures of Huckleberry Finn, and I always think of that, and I mentioned it before, maybe in Bible class, if not here, like in a sermon, but there was Huck Finn saying, you know, if going to heaven is simply sitting on a cloud and playing a harp all day, it doesn't really interest me all that much. And then you have these books, these what they call heavenly tourism books, right? The people that say, I've died and I went to heaven and here's what I saw, and they come back and they tell you all about it, but it doesn't match with what the Bible describes heaven to be like. Because here's the thing, how do we imagine a condition in which all sin and temptation and guilt are gone forever? And all the painful consequences are gone too. Looking back in some notes that I had, one Lutheran commentator mentioned that early Christians, when there were these times of persecution, when the Roman government was coming down really hard on Christians, killing Christians, and it was said that Christians would greet one another with the phrase, oh, it's a little cloud, it'll pass, it'll be gone. Because they were in awe of the outsized promise of glory that God gives. And so St. Paul bids us to be content with the assurance that God has given us the joy of eternal life, even if we can't fully grasp what that means living in this sinful world. Because, you know, at times, and we say it, right? We say, why? Why is it so? Even when we know the answer, we still ask why. It's because knowing the end result, even knowing the glory that awaits us, doesn't make the suffering easy, does it? There, but I mean, in a sense, that would be okay. I can withstand this. That's what Paul's saying, right? It outweighs it, the glory that awaits. But it's not to say it's easy in this world. It's not to say it's oh, no big deal, doesn't matter. Knowing the end result doesn't make suffering less. It's interesting though how Paul describes it. In a sense, he's saying you're not alone, and that could be helpful at times, right? When there's someone else who's gone through what we're going through, that can be helpful. Paul talks about all creation. And every person around you is going through it. Even he says, all creation is waiting with eager longing for it. Creation was subjected to futility, not by its own will, but by the will of the one who subjected it. The result of that one trespass. Of the one man, Adam, right? That all creation is subject to futility. Our first parents, they willingly went to sin. Creation, the rest of creation did not, and yet we hear how when God's crown jewel, man and woman created in his image, when that crown jewel of creation falls into sin, it pulls all of creation down with it. That beautiful house that God had given us to live in. And so death, this foreign invader, this thing which had not been there before, takes up residence in creation too. And so God's punishment on mankind wreaks havoc on all things. Paul says, for we know that all creation is groaning with birth pains right up to the present time. Paul doesn't expect anybody to disagree with this point because all of nature is damaged by that entrance of sin into the world. You can practically hear nature groaning, right?

when you eyewitness upheavals and calamities and disease and starvation, if you saw videos and things of this earthquake in Venezuela this week, we see, right, these are things that are a result of the way that all of creation is affected by sin. So all of creation is trapped in this cycle of deterioration until death. Similar way to describe the pain the disciples would feel when he institutes the Lord's Supper in the upper room. It's a pain, he said, that would be sharp and intense, a pain that would be almost unbearable. But what's the solution that Paul gives? Did you catch what it is? It's the answer everybody loves. Just wait. Easy, isn't it? Wait. Just wait and see how that goes. Waiting's hard. Waiting is hard for people who only want the answers they're looking for. And for some of the struggles and the troubles, it's easier to say, I don't care what God says. Waiting is hard for those who want immediate solutions or their own solutions, who would rather go their own way than walk together. Waiting is hard when it seems like, you know, if I just do this my way, it'll solve the problem. But did you catch what the waiting's all about? Go back to the glory that we don't know the exact details of yet. He says, creation waits in eager expectation for the sons of God to be revealed. It's a waiting until judgment day, an eager expectation. This is another note I had written down in, I think, maybe way back in class when I was at seminary or something like that. But eager expectation could be almost translated on their tiptoes. Like if you're at the line and you're waiting, like you're waiting so much, you're leaning into it, and it's kind of like that picture of the angels bursting forth with joy when they get to go and announce that the Savior is born because the time has come. So we're waiting. And in our everyday world, you know, we think about that, waiting for the sons of God to be revealed. And in the everyday world, to us, we don't know who are children of God. We can't read hearts. Sometimes it's obvious who is it. Sometimes people profess that they are not. But we don't know. It's one of those things we talk about, the Holy Christian Church. God knows who are the members of the Holy Christian Church, right? All who have faith in Him. And on that last day, that's when it will be publicly declared, right? That's the story of separating the sheep and the goats from Matthew 25. That's what it's speaking of here. So when we are affected by the upheavals of nature, we're reminded human sin caused this. But it's temporary. Because the promised glory is worth waiting for. Not only so, but we ourselves who have the first fruits of the Spirit groan inwardly as we wait eagerly for our adoption as sons, the redemption of our bodies. We're on tiptoes waiting for it. Waiting for that time. Waiting for the relief from the struggle and the pain. Now here's the thing. You don't have to worry about it, whether or not it's yours, right? In faith, God says, it is yours. The first fruits that Paul wrote about to the Galatians, he says, you are now all sons of God through faith in Christ Jesus. He says, you've been baptized into Christ. You've been clothed with Christ. So you know that glory that awaits you, but the body, that's what it kind of speaks to you, the body lags behind, right? The things in this world, the battle that we have between what we know we want to be, what Jesus talks about in the gospel lesson, who we are as God's people, and then our sinful nature who says, no, you don't want to do that. And so it's battle, it's pain and strife, it's the cross in this life, it's the fact that we groan. And you think of, as I was working on this, and I'd already picked the hymns, and I thought, boy, this would have been one to pick. We say, in the one hymn, we say, the cry goes up how long? Because we're waiting. And sometimes it seems like an eternity, we might say.
And so we long for the morning when we wake up and sin is gone, when Christ has returned and the groaning can cease. In the hymn we say, then the night of weeping shall be the morn of song. But it's coming and we want it so bad. And in so many ways, we're given this parallel between the suffering that we have, that we endure, and the fact of what Christ came to endure for us. Now, the difference, of course, is that we deserve it. He didn't. But Christ himself says that if they hated him, we can expect the same. And to follow him is to take up the cross of suffering in this world. And at times, it's because of our faith. It's because of who we are as God's people and living in a world that doesn't want to hear it. And at times, it's simply because we are infected with sin and so is the whole world around us. But the Lord is quick to bring us to the fact that Christ's humiliation, when he set aside his power and glory so he could come and suffer and die, that came to an end. And he knew what was to come when he came, when he took on human flesh. He knew exactly what he was coming to suffer. And the prospect is held before us too. In heaven, we'll be exalted. Just as he was. And so first the cross. First the cross, then the crown. His cross won our crown of glory. Our cross ends with the crown that he alone deserves, but which he won for us. And so great and glorious is that crown that the cross is bearable. He says, I conclude that our sufferings at the present time are not worth comparing with the glory that will be revealed, that is going to be revealed to us. What does that mean? It means when we look at the scope of eternity, even as Moses writes in the Psalm, 70, 80, 90, even 100 years, if we have the strength, it's a drop in the bucket. And for you, dear Christian, it doesn't mean you have to say the right things. It doesn't mean you always have to have a smile on your face, and it's got to be that, well, you're a Christian, so you're always happy, you're always good to go. No, we groan too. And we wait. We wait eagerly for his return. The final two verses talk about our hope. Not this wish of, boy, I hope we get some cloud cover if I have to be outside today. No, this is a certainty. And it's something we don't see yet. This glory is revealed to us. It's something we can and we do put our hope in. Psalm 130 says, in his word I put my hope. And so when the suffering is obvious, whether it's obvious or whether it's subtle, whether it's obvious and seen by all or whether it's only known to the sufferer and to Christ himself, he says, I'm going to keep drawing you closer. And you think back to the song we learn when we're little, right? He is weak, or we are weak, but he is strong, right? Where we recognize that, we see that in the difficulties, the suffering, the struggles. We are weak, he is strong, and he draws us closer to himself through his word. And he assures us that we are God's children. We are children of his abiding grace and his mercy. Amen. Please stand. Now, this peace of God that goes beyond all our human understanding, guard and keep your hearts and minds through faith in Christ Jesus. Amen. We now join in confessing our Christian faith using the words of the Nicene Creed. It's printed there on page 10. We confess our faith in the Triune God. We believe in one God, the Father, the Almighty, maker of heaven and earth.

seated as we join in the responsive prayer of the church. Merciful Father, you lead us in a straight path and show us your goodness day after day. Lead us to examine our own lives closely that we may live blameless before you and in love correct our neighbors and lead them back to you. Pour out your goodness on us that we may also share with those in need, the hungry, the poor, and the oppressed. Hear our voices when we call, Lord. As we see creation groaning in decay, remind us of the freedom and glory you have given us as your children, that we look for your Son's return with hope. Teach us to speak the truth in love, especially when we address the sins of others, that we may restore one another and build up the body of Christ. One day you will restore all things and liberate all creation from decay. Lift up the hearts of those who groan with frustration or pain, that they may be strong and take heart as they wait for you. Hear our voices when we call, Lord. Heavenly Father, we pray that you would bless Mr. Daniel Zabel as he prepares to move up to Wisconsin and begin his ministry at Trinity in Brilliant. We thank you for his time here with us, for the opportunity we had to grow in faith together around your word and sacrament. Bless his ministry and the ministry of your church. Heavenly Father, we join Arlen and Deb Panko in giving you thanks as they celebrated their 50th wedding anniversary on Friday. By your grace, they have come this far, and by your grace, they move forward together. Sustain and defend them through all trials and temptations. As they enjoy your gift of marriage, help them to love each other with selflessness and service. May they continue to find comfort in your presence, strength through your promises, and perseverance because of your faithfulness. Heavenly Father, you are loving, you are powerful, and you care for us each day. Thank you for continuing to be with Tim Schroeder as he endures an illness. We ask you to give healing according to your infinite wisdom. Grant Tim patience and contentment as he recovers. Bless those who care for him. Lord, our light, salvation, and stronghold, keep us confident in your love, care, and forgiveness, that we fear nothing, lack nothing, and rejoice in your full salvation. Through Jesus Christ, our Lord. Continue with the two stanzas of hymn 923 as our offerings are brought to the front.

The Lord be with you. Lift up your hearts. Let us give thanks to the Lord our God. It is truly good and right that we should at all times and in all places give you thanks, O Lord, Holy Father, Almighty and Everlasting God, through Jesus Christ our Lord, who promised that wherever two or three come together in his name, there he is with them to shepherd his flock until he comes again in glory. Therefore, with all the saints on earth and hosts of heaven, we praise your holy name and join their glorious song.

give thanks to you, O God, through your dear Son, Jesus Christ, whom you sent to be our Savior, our Redeemer, and the messenger of your grace. Through him you made all things. In him you are well pleased. He is the incarnate Word, conceived by the Holy Spirit and born of the Virgin Mary. To fulfill your promises, he stretched out his hands on the cross and released from eternal death all who believe in you. As we remember Jesus' death and resurrection, we thank you that you have gathered us together to receive your Son's body and blood. Send us your Spirit, unite us as one, and strengthen our faith so that we may praise you and your Son, Jesus Christ. Through him we glorify and honor you, O God our Father, with the Holy Spirit, one God, now and forever. Our Father, who art in heaven, hallowed be thy name. Thy kingdom come. Thy will be done on earth as it is in heaven. Give us this day our daily bread, and forgive us our trespasses, as we forgive those who trespass against us. And lead us not into temptation, but deliver us from evil. For thine is the kingdom, and the power, and the glory, forever and ever. Amen. Our Lord Jesus Christ, on the night he was betrayed, took bread, and when he had given thanks, he broke it and gave it to his disciples, saying, "Take and eat. This is my body, which is given for you. Do this in remembrance of me." Then he took the cup, gave thanks, and gave it to them, saying, "Drink from it, all of you. This is my blood of the new covenant, which is poured out for you for the forgiveness of sins. Do this whenever you drink it in remembrance of me." The peace of the Lord be with you always.

You may be seated. In accordance with God's word, we invite those who are confirmed members of St. Paul's or a congregation within our Wisconsin Evangelical Lutheran Synod to come up for the Lord's Supper. We do this not to judge anyone's faith. It's not saying who is or isn't a Christian. It's simply to follow God's instruction and his desire that we have a common agreement in our faith expressed through confirmation that we believe these things together. If you'd like to talk more about that or any of the things that God's word says, what our church teaches, I would sure be happy to visit with you about that. For those who are communing, please follow the direction of the ushers and we'll sing the posted hymns.

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0: Heat advisory going into effect 1 o'clock this afternoon. For today, sunny, a high near 95. Currently sunny, 87 degrees at KWBE Beatrice.
2: ABC News, I'm Brian Clark. Four people have been killed in Kentucky's flash flooding, and the National Weather Service has now declared a flash flood emergency for three counties, Metcalf, Cumberland, and Clinton, where parts of the area have seen up to 8 inches of rain. ABC meteorologist Samara Theodore has more.
3: The situation in Kentucky is going to get dire as we head through the day because there's another threat for flooding, more of a threat, should I say. Grounds are already saturated, so we could see flooding happen very quickly.
2: In the West, it's hot, dry conditions fueling wildfires in Utah, where authorities say three firefighters were killed and two were hurt battling blazes on the border between Utah and Colorado. President Trump continues to remake the nation's capital. He spent the morning at the East Potomac Links, a popular golf course that he wants to convert into a championship-level course. President's ceasefire with Iran appears to be fraying after both the U.S. and Iran exchanged fire overnight. This is ABC News.
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0: The NCN AccuWeather forecast, a heat advisory going into effect 1 o'clock this afternoon, running through Tuesday evening. For today, sunny, a high in the mid-90s, breezy with the south wind gusting as high as 30 miles an hour. Tonight, mostly clear with a low of around 80. Monday, mostly sunny with a high in the mid-90s. Partly cloudy Monday night with a low in the upper 70s. And for Tuesday, mostly sunny and a high in the mid-90s. That's your NCN AccuWeather forecast from KWBE.
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0: sand and shake it around. Oh, my, my, my, my. 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Homestead Days 2026 winds down today, and so plenty of events going on. And over at the Homestead National Historical Park at noon, we'll have dulcimer music. 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

0: Class of 83 weekend with Huey Lewis in the news on AM 1450, 94.7 FM, KWBE. We are cranking up the heat today as we are going to be getting into a high in the mid-90s and a heat advisory going into effect at 1 o'clock this afternoon, running all the way through Tuesday night. Full details coming up in your NCN AccuWeather forecast right after ABC News at noon. As we wind down the hour, we'll get to Quiet Riot coming up. Lionel Richie on the way. Fitz next.
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1: I'm Mike Dabosky. Kentucky is continuing to deal with heavy rain and flash flooding today. Yesterday, authorities said four people were killed in the severe weather.
2: In Kentucky, Governor Andy Beshear declaring a state of emergency following relentless rain and flash flooding. Drivers urged to stay off roads.
3: It's going to be dangerous to drive. We've already had at least one motorist swept away and killed by flash flooding.
2: In Bullitt County near Louisville, some residents urged to evacuate after the heavy rains caused a dam to fail.
1: ABC's Allison Kosick. Utah is also under a state of emergency as that state deals with several major wildfires. The Cottonwood Fire, the largest of those blazes, has now churned through more than 90,000 acres and remains 0% contained. And tensions continue to escalate around the Strait of Hormuz, with Bahrain and Kuwait now condemning the latest round of aerial strikes from Iran. This is ABC News.
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6: The NC and AccuWeather forecast, a heat advisory in effect until 9 p.m. Tuesday evening. For the rest of this afternoon, sunny and a high in the mid-90s, breezy with a south wind gusting as high as 30 miles an hour. Tonight, mostly clear with a low of around 80. Monday, mostly sunny, a high near 95, breezy with south winds gusting as high as 35 miles an hour. Partly cloudy Monday night, a low in the upper 70s, and for Tuesday, mostly sunny with a high in the mid-90s. That's your NC and AccuWeather forecast from KWBE.
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1: ABC News, I'm Mike Dubusky. Four people are dead in Kentucky, officials say, amid a weekend of severe rain and flash flooding. Governor Andy Beshear has put the whole state under a state of emergency, and evacuation orders were issued yesterday for parts of Bullitt County, where a dam could possibly fail. Some positive movement on the wildfires in Utah, with fire officials now saying they've made enough progress on the Iron Fire that they can start tackling some of the other blazes raging in that state. Brad Mielek is the operations section chief for one of the crews battling that blaze.
2: Over the next shift or so, we'll be starting to pare down a lot of resources on the Iron Fire and ship them down to the Cherry Fire.
1: Meanwhile, the Cottonwood Fire has now burnt through over 90,000 acres and remains 0% contained. The U.S. and Iran traded more fire overnight, with both Kuwait and Bahrain condemning the latest strikes from Iran, retaliation for earlier U.S. strikes. This is ABC News.
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5: BNC and AccuWeather forecast, a heat advisory in effect until 9 p.m. Tuesday evening. For the rest of this afternoon, sunny and a high in the mid-90s, breezy with a south wind gusting as high as 30 miles an hour. Tonight, mostly clear with a low of around 80. Monday, mostly sunny, a high near 95, breezy with south winds gusting as high as 35 miles an hour. Partly cloudy Monday night, a low in the upper 70s, and for Tuesday, mostly sunny with a high in the mid-90s. That's your NC and AccuWeather forecast from KWBE.
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1: ABC News, I'm Mike Dubusky. An update from Kentucky Governor Andy Beshear this afternoon, whose state has been hit by hard rain and flash flooding this weekend. The governor says some areas have recorded record rainfall, more than 7 or 8 inches. The death toll in those floods remains at 4. Firefighters in Utah are now battling several major wildfires. Officials say they're in a good place with the Iron Fire and can start redirecting some of the resources. Samantha Hall is with the USDA Forest Service talking about the town of Eureka.
2: The Iron Fire on the first initial attack was all by their volunteer fire department.
3: Wow.
2: And they are the reason that town is still there.
1: The Cottonwood Fire, meanwhile, has burned through over 90,000 acres and is 0% contained. Meanwhile, it's been 4 days since those devastating earthquakes in Venezuela, where the death toll now stands at 1,420. This is ABC News.
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6: DNC and AccuWeather forecast, a heat advisory in effect until 9 p.m. Tuesday evening. For the rest of this afternoon, sunny and a high in the mid-90s, breezy with a south wind gusting as high as 30 miles an hour. Tonight, mostly clear with a low of around 80. Monday, mostly sunny, a high near 95, breezy with south winds gusting as high as 35 miles an hour. Partly cloudy Monday night, a low in the upper 70s, and for Tuesday, mostly sunny with a high in the mid-90s. That's your NC and AccuWeather forecast for KWBE.
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Michael Jackson on AM 1450, 94.7 FM, KWBE, where it's a class of 83 weekend. We're going to do a couple from the Flashdance soundtrack. Going to get to Irene Cara coming up. Right now, it's Michael Cimbello.

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0: Frieda on a Class of 83 weekend, AM 1450, 94.7 FM, KWBE. We are under a heat advisory as we're expecting highs this afternoon to reach the mid-90s, and well, heat index is going to be getting even higher. We'll get the full details in your NC and AccuWeather forecast right after ABC News at 3 o'clock. 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
1: ABC News, I'm Mike Dubusky. In Kentucky, the rain is starting to let up, but the danger continues as many bridges and roads remain impassable. Governor Andy Beshear.
2: Massive amounts of rain have fallen on a number of our counties, creating flash flooding conditions, wiping out roads and bridges, and sadly, even taking a handful of lives.
1: Officials say 4 people have died in the flooding this weekend. In Venezuela, the death toll has risen again in the wake of this week's earthquakes. It now stands at 1,450, with more than 3,000 injuries and more than 12,000 people displaced. U.S. military officials met with Venezuelan leaders today. It's been a little over a week since the U.S. and Iran signed on to a memorandum of understanding, but the two sides continue to fire on one another. Overnight, Iran launching attacks on Kuwait and Bahrain following American strikes on Iran's missile storage facilities. This is ABC News.
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5: BNC and AccuWeather forecast, a heat advisory in effect until 9 p.m. Tuesday evening. For the rest of this afternoon, sunny and a high in the mid-90s, breezy with a south wind gusting as high as 30 miles an hour. Tonight, mostly clear with a low of around 80. Monday, mostly sunny, a high near 95, breezy with south winds gusting as high as 35 miles an hour. Partly cloudy Monday night, a low in the upper 70s, and for Tuesday, mostly sunny with a high in the mid-90s. That's your NC and AccuWeather forecast from KWBE.
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6: 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We chased off Cobra. 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
6: Grenada, we were told, was a friendly island paradise for tourism. It was a Soviet-Cuban colony being readied as a major military bastion to export terror and undermine democracy. We got there just in time.
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1: I'm Mike Dubusky. It's been a weekend of severe weather in Kentucky, where at least four people were killed amid heavy rainfall and flash flooding. Kentucky Governor Andy Beshear says travel there remains dangerous.
2: Bridges have been wiped out, entire roads have been wiped away, and there is still standing and moving water. And sadly, at least one of our deaths was because someone attempted to drive through it.
1: And while most of the wet weather has dissipated, the next big problem is going to be a major heat wave stretching from the Midwest to the Northeast.
3: We're in for some brutally, brutally hot weather.
1: New York Governor Kathy Hochul there, that state is under an extreme heat watch starting this Wednesday. Heat alerts have been issued for more than 100 million Americans in total. That will all be happening as millions of Americans hit the road for the July 4th holiday next Saturday. AAA says more than 72 million Americans will travel more than 50 miles from home. This is ABC News.
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6: BNC and AccuWeather forecast, a heat advisory in effect until 9 p.m. Tuesday evening. For the rest of this afternoon, sunny and high in the mid-90s, breezy with a south wind gusting as high as 30 miles an hour. Tonight, mostly clear with a low of around 80. Monday, mostly sunny, a high near 95, breezy with south winds gusting as high as 35 miles an hour. Partly cloudy Monday night, a low in the upper 70s, and for Tuesday, mostly sunny with a high in the mid-90s. That's your NC and AccuWeather forecast from KWBE.
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1: Wittenberg, oh, it's a long ways. 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
1: ABC News, I'm Mike Dubusky. Top Israeli leaders now say IDF forces are carrying out more strikes on southern Lebanon, despite that peace framework signed by the two countries on Friday. More than 60 water rescues were carried out today in Kentucky, which has been lashed with rain all weekend, sparking deadly flash flooding. Governor Andy Beshear says the rain has moved out, but there are fatalities.
2: We know we've lost at least 4 people. Thankfully, that number has not grown since yesterday, but there are a lot of rescues going on right now.
1: That state is one of several that's expecting to see triple-digit temperatures this week as the heat wave is forecast for significant parts of the Midwest and Northeast. 100 million people are under heat advisories right now, and that number is expected to grow. Some new numbers out of Venezuela, the death toll now rising to 1,450. Officials there say more than 500 aftershocks have hit the country. This is ABC News.
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5: BNC and AccuWeather forecast, a heat advisory in effect until 9 p.m. Tuesday evening. For the rest of this afternoon, sunny and a high in the mid-90s, breezy with a south wind gusting as high as 30 miles an hour. Tonight, mostly clear with a low of around 80. Monday, mostly sunny, a high near 95, breezy with south winds gusting as high as 35 miles an hour. Partly cloudy Monday night, a low in the upper 70s, and for Tuesday, mostly sunny with a high in the mid-90s. That's your NC and AccuWeather forecast for KWBE.
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Along with the Beatrice Rotary Club, we have your fireworks from Beatrice High School as we celebrate the country's 250th birthday. And we're providing this special music to go along with the fireworks show. It all gets underway around 9:45 Friday evening with a secret surprise ending.

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0: 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Coming up Saturday, 4th of July, the Wymore Sons of the American Legion have their 4th of July chicken barbecue at the Wymore Legion. 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

0: Going to be a hot start to your work week as we are under a heat advisory until Tuesday evening. We'll get the details in your NC and AccuWeather forecast as we wind down the weekend. Got more of your favorite classics from your Sunday night from 83. Going to get to Madness coming up next.
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1: ABC News, I'm Wayne Cabot. In the wars this weekend, new attacks in southern Lebanon by Israel, saying it informed the U.S. in advance of its planned strikes. In the Gaza Strip, a 13-year-old girl is among the four people reported killed in Israeli strikes. Iran has been trading fire with the U.S. this weekend, but a senior administration official tells ABC's Selena Wang that both sides are still talking. Middle America will be sweltering tomorrow and feels like readings in the triple digits. And midweek, the East Coast gets it. New York Governor Kathy Hochul.
2: In many parts of our state, that'll exceed over 100 degrees. And because the overnight temperatures are expected to be still elevated, many New Yorkers will not have the opportunity to really cool down after sunset.
1: Right now, heat warnings are up for Minneapolis, Chicago, Green Bay, Kansas City, and Des Moines. It's the first day of the World Cup knockout round, win or go home, and Canada won, sending South Africa home. This is ABC News.
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5: The NCN AccuWeather forecast, a heat advisory in effect until 9 p.m. Tuesday evening. For tonight, mostly clear, a low of around 80, breezy with the south wind gusting as high as 30 miles an hour. On Monday, mostly sunny, a high in the mid-90s, breezy with south winds gusting as high as 35 miles an hour. Partly cloudy Monday night, a low of around 79, south winds gusting as high as 30 miles an hour. And for Tuesday, mostly sunny with a high in the mid-90s. That's your NCN AccuWeather forecast from KWBE.
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Hope all of you listening out there are having a great Sunday so far. Thank you for spending it with us here on KWBE. My name is Alex Veneman, and I'll be keeping you company this evening. 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

0: Line for you next year on KWBE, we got Michael Jackson, Daryl Hall, and John Oates, as well as Loverboy. But first, the weather.
1: 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I think something is happening.
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5: The NCN AccuWeather forecast, a heat advisory in effect until 9 p.m. Tuesday evening. For tonight, mostly clear, a low of around 80, breezy with the south wind gusting as high as 30 miles an hour. On Monday, mostly sunny, a high in the mid-90s, breezy with south winds gusting as high as 35 miles an hour. Partly cloudy Monday night, a low of around 79, south winds gusting as high as 30 miles an hour. And for Tuesday, mostly sunny with a high in the mid-90s. That's your NCN AccuWeather forecast from KWBE.
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0: Coming up at the top of the next here on 1450 AM, 94.7 on that FM dial, we got Def Leppard as well as Kenny Loggins on cue. But they'll finish up this hour on KWBE. Playing for you next, we got Owner of a Lonely Heart by Yes right after this.
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